0: But if we don't change internally, it's hard. Mm-hmm. Loving your enemies, praying for the people you don't like, all that sort of stuff. Like, it's very hard, but it's the internal change that makes it easier. Mm-hmm. So I just want to encourage you to do the stuff that changes internally. Put your mind, where you put your mind.
1: Your attention.
0: Yep, it's where you put your attention. Where you put your mind, that is your first freedom. I've heard it put that way, is where we put our minds. What is going to be in my head? That's going to affect everything. So if I'm continually bringing my mind back to the truth, singing songs that are true, you know, scripture in my head, I got that. That's going to change everything.

0: I am a recently converted person to the river, and I just love every minute of it. It's just inspirational, and it just makes my day. 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I'm Sonia, and I am the river.
1: Lives are changed when you give to the river. 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
1: Saw a list of the coolest 90s fads.
0: Okay.
1: Yeah, I remember this era really well.
0: All right, let's see if I do.
1: Well, okay, rollerblades.
0: Uh-huh.
1: That was huge.
0: Yes, yes.
1: Grunge.
0: Yeah.
1: Nintendo Game Boy. This is all right. Mm-hmm. This one, though, Beanie Babies.
0: I don't
1: feel good about that. In retrospect, I don't feel like we covered ourselves in glory. Like we humans, I don't think we handled Beanie Babies very well.
0: Yeah,
1: the rioting.
0: It got messy, just like with the Cabbage Patch Kids of the 80s.
1: Yeah.
0: Yeah.
1: But it was worse.
0: That's true.
1: They were worth a lot, like Taurus the Bull and then that lobster or whatever. And people would go around.
0: It was a major problem.
1: Go around McDonald's like 1,000 times to get the Happy Meal. Yeah, try to get the... Yeah. It was an ugly scene.
0: It wasn't a happy time for us.
1: I don't think it was that cool.
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15: Tonight we're in the mid-40s and cloudy skies, and then our Thursday looks pretty good. Mid-60s, should be plenty of sunshine. A few clouds on Thursday night. Looks like the rain will be back on Friday. Low pressure moving in from the Central Plains. Showers will be likely in the afternoon and are high in the mid-60s. More rain over the weekend. I'm meteorologist Steve Hamilton.
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0: It's Brant and Sherry on the river.
1: You're hanging on a branch for dear life. You're clinging to it. It's on one of those big cliffs, like in Roadrunner.
0: Mm-hmm.
1: Imagine that. Right? You're hanging way up there. I love this example about faith because I think Tim Keller is one that I remember talking about it this way. He's like, look, you may struggle without much faith. You don't have much. Let's just be honest. Like, some people do struggle with that.
0: Mm-hmm.
1: But it's about what you're hanging on to, the strength of that thing.
0: Mm-hmm.
1: Like, if you cling and go, I have to believe in you, God, I'm struggling with my faith, but you're clinging to that strong branch.
0: Mm-hmm.
1: That's what matters. Conversely, if you have a ton of faith and it's in something that's not true or real, you're going down.
0: Mm-hmm.
1: I mean, I just want to remind you that because a lot of people, you can beat yourself up for going, I'm just starting here, or I don't know, I have some doubts. Well, be very thankful because that branch you're hanging on to is very strong.

0: It's my rock. I listen to it all the time. When I'm home, it's always on all through the day, all through the night, all through the day, all through the night, all around the clock. I don't know what I'd do without it. It's such a blessing to me. I'm Connie. I am the river.
1: Your financial partnership shares the truth of Jesus in your community. 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

0: Mayor Brent and Sherry on uplifting and encouraging the river.
1: You know, here's a study they just came out with that says half of your friends probably don't think of you as a friend. It's in this journal, this academic journal,
2: sure,
1: of all
2: sure.
1: the researchers and blah, blah,
0: yeah.
1: blah. Like, okay, that may be true.
0: Uh-huh.
1: But you don't have to say it. Like,
0: so you're not objecting to the findings.
1: No.
0: You're objecting to the just why do we even do this?
1: Right. You just like you guys could be studying anything rather than discouraging us.
0: Haven't we gone through enough?
1: Right. There's enough going on. You don't have to come out. Oh yeah, one more thing.
0: Your friends don't think you're a friend.
1: Yeah, they don't even like you.
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0: with the sense of spirit as we start our day, as we go through the hardships of our day. And it reminds us that even, you know, during all of these crazy challenges that we're experiencing, that we need to have faith and that the Lord's going to pull us through. I am Colleen, and I am the river.
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0: Carver. We're Brant and Sherry.
1: Man, the Bible's so consistent about something. Knowing is not just like information. I could describe somebody. I could say, Sherry looks like this. She's this tall. She's got this color hair. Her voice sounds like this. She's got a great laugh. Like, but they don't know you. Knowing things about God is not knowing him. And the breakthrough here, it's great to know more and more about God. I want to learn all the time. But the breakthrough here is you actually experience him. It's praying. There's no way around this. Talking with him. He's equipped us to do this. We miss it when, like, once you start and this becomes your way of life, you're going to miss it. Yeah. And without it, it's like, what was I doing?

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1: Because God's mercy is new every morning
0: and every moment.
1: Uplifting and encouraging. The River.

0: strong.
1: We're Brant and Sherry on Uplifting and Encouraging the River.
2: Yeah, I think this is a good idea. All the people in Silicon Valley, somebody proposed, like, just stop. for like a couple of years or however long it takes.
1: Stop everything.
2: Stop everything.
1: Yes.
2: Let's just get to a point where the printers work.
1: Yeah, that's good. No, I like that. Yep, like that a lot. Yeah.
2: Let's everybody stop.
1: Mm-hmm, mm-hmm.
2: We rushed past something.
1: That's still a pain point. Yes.
2: Right. Like a Manhattan Project type thing. Let's get printers working.
1: Mm-hmm.
2: Then you can go back
1: and do your thing.
2: Your meta, whatever.
1: No one's saying that you can.
2: No, you can. Let's get that done, and then you can do it.
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11: Tonight we're in the mid-40s and cloudy skies, and then our Thursday looks pretty good, mid-60s. Should be plenty of sunshine. A few clouds on Thursday night. Looks like the rain will be back on Friday. Low pressure moving in from the Central Plains. Showers will be likely in the afternoon at our high in the mid-60s. More rain over the weekend. I'm meteorologist Steve Hamilton.
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0: 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I work as a social worker in hospice, and there's some things that I have to just do that's not very easy, and it's just like when I need it, it comes right through, and Jesus helps me in that moment. I'm Shannon. I'm from Frazeesburg, and I am the river.
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0: is Brant and Sherry on the river.
1: Hey, if you ever feel like a lot of people are leaving the faith, if you're somebody who's a Jesus follower, mm-hmm. and you see, man, a lot of deconstruction going on, am I the last person? You're not. We're not leaving. Mm-hmm. I'm doubling and tripling down.
2: Absolutely.
1: I don't think the alternatives to Jesus work.
2: I haven't seen them
1: work. No, I don't think they add up. I don't mm-hmm. think they ultimately bring peace. I think he makes so much sense. He's so compelling. And if I were ever to walk away from that, I don't know what I'd be walking to that's better than him.
2: That he answers all the questions, right? Like the big questions.
1: Yeah, the big questions.
2: Yeah.
1: And the grace thing and that God would sacrifice himself for us, that he loves us that much. Mm-hmm. And then he actually does know how to live. Mm-hmm. And these things do bear out. Like when we depart from that, we all pay a price. The whole culture pays a price. It mm-hmm. just, it goes on and on. Yeah, I think he makes a lot of sense, and I don't want to walk away from that.

0: It's Brant and Sherry on the river.
1: Describe how really good chocolate tastes. How would you describe that? You're really good with words.
2: Oh, man. That's creamy. It really is like smooth, divine.
1: It's hard, isn't it?
2: Yeah, it is.
1: I think it's hard for any. It's kind of a trick question, but yeah. You did it as good as anybody could possibly have done.
2: Yeah, what else can you do other than say, like, Cookie Monster?
1: Besides nom nom nom. Yeah. It really is. It's hard, but

0: Yeah.
1: I was thinking about that because there's that, I think it's in Psalm?
0: Taste and see.
1: Yeah.
0: Yeah.
1: That the Lord is good.
0: Mm-hmm.
1: Taste.
0: Yes.
1: Sometimes I can't, as many words as we have at our disposal, man, I can't describe how good God is. You have mm-hmm. to dive in yourself.
0: Yes.
1: You got to trust him. You got to start somewhere. You got to humble yourself and start communicating mm-hmm. with him and saying, okay, you're in charge now. It can't be me anymore. And watch how good he is and what he will do with you in your life. You have to taste and see. It's hard to describe.
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3: Hey, this is Cece Winans with the message of my song, Worthy of It All. You're

0: Psalm 63 talks about God's love being better than life, and that is so true. When I think of the goodness of Jesus and all that he has done for me, I can't help but praise God. And this song, Worthy of It All, just puts it all in perspective. When I just think of all of the great things that God has done, what he continues to do, and not just because of what he's done, but just because of who he is, he's worthy of all of our praise, all of our strength. The Bible instructs us to love him with all of our heart, soul, and mind. Why? Because he deserves nothing less. He is worthy of it all.
1: The story that made the song.
2: On the river.
1: Oh!

0: are Brent and Sherry on Uplifting and Encouraging the River.
1: There are two words which I get it. I understand. I think they're meant well a lot of times, but it's a little confusing. And that is this. These two words when they're put together. Worship experience. That's being used a lot in marketing and stuff.
2: That's true.
1: Churches and whatnot. Here's the only problem with that. Mm-hmm. And I appreciate where people are coming from with it, but something we might want to think about. Mm-hmm. If I'm going for an experience, who's that about? I'm going because you're offering me this experience. If it's an experience I'm searching for from God, is it about Him? Am I really broken? Or is I'm looking for another thing? And again, ultimately, we all struggle with this. We all want His blessings and maybe want without Him. Mm-hmm. But what we're supposed to do is actually just seek Him, and then the other stuff follows from that. So just one of those things, like it's got to be me after Him, and the experiences that come from that are just

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1: The river. 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
2: New world record. A guy just balanced a skateboard on his chin for over an hour.
1: Okay.
2: Pretty cool.
1: yeah, sure.
2: Thinking about his friends, though. You got to go through a lot, like watching him do it. Like if he just pulls that out. He's like, check this out.
1: Yeah.
2: At first, you're like, oh, wow.
1: 30 seconds, five minutes,
2: right.
1: 10 minutes.
2: At the 10-minute point, he's still, and he probably can't talk because he's balancing on his chin.
1: And you want to say, why are you doing
2: this?
1: What's,
2: this is cool.
1: Yeah, how long am I supposed to sit here? And he can't answer any of those questions.
2: 45 minutes goes by. Okay, well, you know what?
1: Head on out.
2: Gotta head on out.
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10: Tonight we're in the mid-40s and cloudy skies, and our Thursday looks pretty good. Mid-60s, should be plenty of sunshine. A few clouds on Thursday night. Looks like the rain will be back on Friday. Low pressure moving in from the Central Plains. Showers will be likely in the afternoon and are high in the mid-60s. More rain over the weekend. I'm meteorologist Steve Hamilton.
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2: Been reading a lot about science and stuff lately. I am more aware than ever that God sustains us every second. I am more aware. It is a mystery. I'm amazed. And somebody pointed out, I'm going to bring up Scooby-Doo here for a second.
1: Great.
2: They pointed out that Scooby-Doo, the whole gang, they're constantly trying to prove that the supernatural isn't, like, it's natural, right?
1: Yes, that's right.
2: Right?
1: Yes.
2: And they don't notice, you guys got a talking dog, like, right next to you. Look around, you know what I'm saying? That's all I'm saying.

0: I love the river. 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And when I was a few years ago not doing so great, it's what really got me through each day to just stay positive, lose my anxiety, and just fix my eyes on Jesus. 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I'm Marissa. I'm from Westerville, Ohio, and I am the river.
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0: off, put you through it. 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

0: It's Brant and Sherry on the river.
1: Oh, here we go. It's my music. This is the music that says he's coming out and he's going to shock us.
2: Sure, yes.
1: Because I'm a shock jock. Yes, my name's Brant, yes. By the way. Mm-hmm. Nice to meet you. I'm a shock jock. You don't have to like fleas, okay?
2: Yeah.
1: But we are getting into bug season and everything. I thought that was topical. And by the way, when I shock you, it's not going to be like foul language or anything. It's just
2: clean. Rated G, yeah.
1: Yeah, rated G, but yeah. Interesting.
2: Okay.
1: Like, no way, okay? Right. I think you should at least respect fleas. Mm. All right? Mm-hmm. They can jump 100 times their own body length. That's amazing. It's equivalent to a human jumping over a skyscraper. I think you have to respect that.
2: Wow, that's interesting.
1: Isn't it?
2: Yeah.
1: I think it is too.
2: And you're saying people will be able to buzz about this because it's bug season.
1: Yeah, but I mean, people are like 100 times. Mm-hmm. We make a big deal out of like Ja Morant or sure. Anthony Edwards or Giannis.
2: Yeah.
1: And they're awesome. Mm-hmm. But they're not jumping 100 times over there. Like,
2: fleas are better than our NBA.
1: I think we're giving... I'm saying better. I just think you have to respect them. You're trying to make it sound silly.
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1: And welcome to the River family.
2: Making wells.

0: It's Brant and Sherry on the river.
1: You know something Paul really struggled with in scripture? I never paid that much attention to it. Coveting. He brings it up.
0: Okay.
1: He wanted more respect. That was a real problem for him. Yeah. Some people think it may have been when he talked about having a thorn in the flesh that that might have been it. I don't know if that's true or not. But that's so much. We don't talk about coveting very much.
0: No.
1: It's even in the Ten Commandments.
0: Yeah, it is. And we should, because it's pretty prevalent for all of us,
1: it,
0: I think.
1: It drives stuff. So it's it's not just being greedy. It's like greed, but I want you not to have it. I want what you have. And I want you not to have it. And it's in the Ten Commandments because a culture can't last, a society, a civilization, with that. Like, that underpins so much of the other problems that we have, is covetousness.

0: mission and purpose.
1: They're in the songs.
0: And as you listen, they can be found in your life too.
1: Uplifting and encouraging. The River.

0: We're Brent and Sherry on Uplifting and Encouraging the River.
1: Oh, look at this. We have breaking animal news. Animals are out there doing stuff.
2: Sure, yes.
1: Telling you, it doesn't get reported very much. Colorado police officer rescues skunk from cup. Mm. A Colorado police officer rescued a skunk that had become trapped with a cup over its head.
2: I feel like we did this. Are there multiple skunks with cups on?
1: I don't think we've done it.
2: We haven't talked about a skunk with a cup on its head? That sounds so familiar to me.
1: It was a squirrel. It's very...
2: Oh, that was a squirrel. Okay, got it.
1: A skunk. Anyway, the officer removed the cup by hand. That's not easy because you're scared.
2: Sure.
1: Like you don't want this skunk to go
2: spray
1: off.
2: You.
1: Yeah.
2: Yeah.
1: So, but it waddled away unharmed and without spraying. I know how this story ends.
2: You do?
1: Mm-hmm.
2: This is not the skunk coming back one day
1: it's
2: to help
1: skunk,
2: the...
1: So the police officer is going to be like in hot pursuit of... And then he's in trouble, and then suddenly that skunk comes out of nowhere and aims at the bad people. And then they're like, oh, no.
2: They spray the robbers.
1: Right.
2: Yeah.
1: And then the skunk gives a knowing look.
2: Yeah. Walking off into the sunset.
1: Yeah.
2: I cannot believe how much
1: that's how this is gonna end.
2: This whole thing plays out in your head time.
1: It's
2: this
1: gonna,
2: theme.
1: I've read a lot of books going up.
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10: Mid 40s and cloudy skies, and then our Thursday looks pretty good. Mid 60s, should be plenty of sunshine. A few clouds on Thursday night. Looks like the rain will be back on Friday. Low pressure moving in from the central plains. Showers will be likely in the afternoon and are high in the mid 60s. More rain over the weekend. I'm meteorologist Steve Hamilton.
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0: Arthur. The River. We're Brant and Sherry.
1: Just thinking back to last weekend. Mother's Day was great.
0: Yes, it was.
1: It was a great time of year.
0: Uh-huh.
1: Always glad when it's over.
0: Why?
1: Honestly.
0: Yes.
1: I don't want this to sound bad.
0: It already does.
1: Does it?
0: Yeah.
1: Okay, well. I want to get it over with because that way we can focus on Father's Day, okay. Which is it's a chance for us to move on.
0: Sure.
1: Not that moms haven't been awesome. They have.
0: Of course, but everyone needs to move on at some
1: and
0: point.
1: Then, right, and then focus on dads. We got a good month here to celebrate.
0: You were good to think that this was going to make you sound bad. It's gotten worse and worse, which I wasn't expecting.
1: Has it? Is there anything I can say now to redeem
0: that's
1: it?
0: Redeemable? No.
1: No?
0: Nah,
1: okay.
0: Nah.
1: All right, well, have a great day, everybody.

0: the time of year when the season finally matches the song.
1: Feel alive again with the windows down
0: and the songs turned up
1: on the river.

0: legacy. I don't care if they remember me. Only Jesus.
1: We're Brant and Sherry on Uplifting and Encouraging the River.
2: I want to encourage you to renovate your mind. You know, they do those renovation shows and like change everything around.
3: One of my favorite things to watch.
2: Pretty cool.
3: Yeah.
2: Goes from blah to amazing or something. We can do this with our minds. You can furnish your mind. 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Memorizing scripture. 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Do it. I don't care how old you are. Like, it's so important. Not only just memorizing it, but then you can bring it up. You keep bringing it back to mind. So it's not just putting it away. It's like then you trot it back out when you're going for a walk or you're going for a run.
3: Yeah.
2: Or like you're sitting at a red light. And that will change everything. There's nothing more important than that, honestly.
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1: With Memorial Day coming up, would you rather Uncle Jim burn all the burgers, or would you rather be cornered by Aunt Marge and for 30 minutes hear about her rash?
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1: 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You've given so much, you've done so much good, but what if we made it to an even 150? It's just four more kids, four. 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

0: was just struck recently by the fact that so much of our lives are marked by waiting. We're always waiting for something, praying for something, praying for a miracle to come. And I believe we serve a God of miracles who can do a miracle in a moment. And sometimes he does it in a moment, but sometimes he takes us along these back roads to get to the miracle. And we wonder why it's taking so long. I used to think it was cruel of God to take us on those back roads and make it take longer than it could. But the longer I walk with him, I realize that maybe it's the kindness of God that takes us along those back roads sometimes, because we get to see things out there that we never would have seen. We get to know him in a way we never would have known him. So by the time we get to the destination, the thing we care about the most is actually not the destination, but it's knowing the Lord and the gift of his presence.
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0: 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I'm Curtis, and I am the river.
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1: These thoughts of an overthinker brought to you by the same place I got a coffee with a kid's temp one time. Uh-huh. And I think they remember me for all the wrong reasons.
2: Oh, you left an impression.
1: Because we went there for a meeting last week. I could swear my order was announced a little differently. I'm pretty sure they said, Josh, here's your drinky.
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1: So, Miss Barista, who apparently remembers who I am. 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Welcome. 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So do I. Anyway, you can call it a drinky all you want. But the next time you do, I want a plate of free cookies along with my drinky.

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0: The Bible instructs us to give thanks in all things. That means in the good and the bad, in the ugly and the beautiful, we are to thank God for it all. And I think this song helps me set my eyes on the list of reasons I have to be grateful. God has been so good. And in the midst of fires and trials and struggles and battles, I still have a reason to be grateful. And this is that song.
1: The story that made the song.
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0: 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I'm Marissa. I'm from Westerville, Ohio, and I am the river.
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0: God is not waiting in anger to punish us for our wrongs. 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No condemnation, just love. 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
2: What's up, guys? This is We the Kingdom. And this is the story behind our song, Rescue Me. Y'all, we just wanted to give you a melody to put to an age-old story of David and Goliath. Man, he had some crazy faith, and it's amazing what God can do when we have faith like that. And we just pray that this song would be a huge encouragement to you guys to know that whatever giants you're facing out there are not impossible to fall to the ground in God's name.
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2: 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I throw a bottle of cream at her and run.

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4: Gardening season is now at hand in all parts of the country. From far and near, the voice of the rototiller is heard in the land. Some people plant gardens as a practical means of supplementing the family diet. Some do it for the sheer love of gardening, but all are hoping for the best possible results. At this time of year, before the weeds and the blights have begun to take control, many gardeners are still under the influence of the seed catalogs. They are already harvesting a large crop of anticipation. They have no trouble visualizing strawberries so large that it takes only four of them to make a dozen. They're expecting tomatoes of such heft and girth that it would take only one of them to make gallons of ketchup. The vegetable fantasies that lively imaginations have been concocting seem almost believable in the heady optimism of the Maytime gardener. There's no end to these calculated daydreams celebrating the soil in a land of plenty. In Arkansas, for example, it's claimed that watermelons that weigh less than 100 pounds, well, those are fed to the hogs. Another Arkansas watermelon was left in the field because the railroad failed to send in enough flat cars to ship it out. Left on the vine, it spoiled and finally burst, killing vegetation and animal life over a 7-square-mile area. Then one year came a critical drought in one Arkansas town, and the city's water supply gave out. But fortunately, the emergency was solved when the water company was able to tap into a couple of leaky watermelons. In fact, they operated all summer in this manner. Back with more in a moment.
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4: As every gardener knows, raising cucumbers or pumpkins is a thrilling experience, for the plants grow like crazy. A favorite tall story concerning this sensational growth is that the pumpkins or melons are just worn out as the fast-growing vine hauls them around over the ground. To get around this, one farmer mounted all of his pumpkins on wagons so they could ride around as the vine grew and avoid the wear and tear. But this didn't work out because the farmer had to spend all his profits for wagon repairs, new wheels, and axle grease. Texas, in case you didn't know, grows mammoth sweet potatoes. They tell about one, 15 feet long it was, and it would have been longer, except that one end of it grew over into the pig pen, and 15 hogs lived off of it all summer. Today's gardeners, indeed, have to aim high if they expect their produce to measure up to the fabulous fruits and vegetables that flourish in American legends. In the Ozark area of Missouri and Arkansas, they enjoy an unmatched soil fertility. The Ozark farmer, for example, plants corn in the morning, then goes back in the evening to pick his roasting ears. But this sensational fertility is sometimes tough on the chickens. When corn is thrown out to the chickens, they have to catch it in the air instead of waiting to pick it up off the ground. If a kernel reaches the ground first, the corn is grown a foot high before the unlucky chicken can get there. That's your almanac this morning here on the Farm Hour. As always, hope you enjoyed and hope you'll stay tuned.
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4: A quick look now at your five-day weather forecast here on the Farm Hour, brought to you by C&L Shoes, carrying a full line of Carhartt workwear, plus Red Wing boots and Thorogood shoes. C&L Shoes, Route 301, just north of West Salem. Partly sunny skies for the area today with an afternoon high of 68. We'll have partly cloudy conditions tonight and a low of 50. Periods of rain tomorrow, a high Friday of 63, and then for Saturday, 50% chance of thunderstorms with clouds and a high of 71. Sunday, cloudy skies, scattered showers with a high of 76. And then for the area on Monday, cloudy for the most part, but dry and a high of 72. That's a look at your five-day forecast here on the Farm Hour, brought to you again by C&L Shoes, open Tuesday through Friday from 9 to 6 each day, Saturdays 9 to 3, and then closed on Sundays and Mondays. 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
7: This is the Ohio AgNet from the Voisin Know at the Nusia Trust Studio, sponsored by BASF and Valtima Fungicide. The proven number one for the toughest corn diseases with long-lasting residual. When you need to be confident, your fungicide will perform. I'm Ty Higgins. Let's check in with our weekly update from the Ohio Soybean Council and your checkoff dollars at work. Here's Dusty Sonnenberg.
8: I'm joined by Taylor Dill, Director of Research with the Ohio Soybean Council. And Taylor, as we work our way through planting season, a common topic of discussion, the importance of seed treatments. Now, some say as we get later in the season, the soil warms up, the plant will emerge quicker and be able to take off. But others still like to have that protection. Thoughts on the importance of seed treatments, especially in light of what we talked about with some of the diseases?
9: It kind of depends on how late you are delayed. If you're getting into the end of May, you're probably getting outside of the environment of some of those soil-borne diseases and water mold issues. However, if we're buying seed early on with the expectation that we're going to plant in these areas, I don't think it's harmful to still continue to need that, especially if you're attempting to get in at a time where, if you're trying to get in before the middle of May, where you're going to have those cooler temperatures, often those wetter conditions, you're going to have a pretty good expectation of needing a seed treatment to be able to get through that time period.
8: My guest again today has been Taylor Dill, Director of Research with the Ohio Soybean Council, and this update brought to you by the Ohio Soybean Council and your soybean checkoff.
7: The conservation efforts by farmers in Northwest Ohio continue to pay off, according to research. Allison Kinney has that story.
10: The Ohio Agriculture Conservation Initiative rolled out the findings of its 2026 assessment survey report on practices being used by farmers in the Auglaize River watershed to manage water and nutrients. The assessment results show ample conservation efforts, as well as areas for improvement in continued farmer education and resourcing by the OACI. The survey results establish a baseline of adoption for various farming practices in the Auglaize River watershed. The information will allow for a more targeted approach to increase some practices, while also displaying that some practices are already adopted at an adequate level. For the Ohio AgNet, I'm Allison Kinney reporting.
7: Thank you, Allison. The Ohio AgNet continues next.
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13: The fact sheet on the China talks that the White House put out on Monday that really made the grain market go to the upside was still being discussed a little bit yesterday. Here's the thing. The White House's announcement on Chinese buying was important, but most are thinking now that you look at the combined managed fund length in the corn, bean, and Chicago and KC wheat markets, that totaled just shy of 500,000 contracts. That's a lot of length to be able to add a lot more on an upswing. I'm Ryan Martin.
7: Thank you, Ryan. 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Corn lower by a penny and three quarters across the board, the beans down by a fraction, and wheat down by 4.5 to 5. For the Ohio AgNet, I'm Ty Higgins. We'll see you down the road.
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17: Mary Jones became known as Mother Jones, an organizer of labor movements, first in Chicago and later around the country, closely tied to the United Mine Workers. Loretta Williams shares the story of the Irish-born activist.
20: She is very proud to be an agitator. She is arrested 3 times. You know, she spent her 81st birthday in jail. She's very proud of being arrested and taken to jail. She could drink with the fellas, she could play cards with the fellas, and she could organize the fellas.
17: Mother Jones was a force to be reckoned with. She organized her boys, as she called them, and fought for fair working conditions.
20: She was a Bolshevik, socialist, most dangerous woman in America, walking wrath of God, and Mother Jones.
21: And people were endeared to her.
20: Oh, they were indeed. She was a little tiny old woman. Why not? What were they going to do? They tried to kill her, but it didn't work.
17: Although Mother Jones traveled extensively to organize strikes and labor movements, Mount Olive, Illinois was one of her favorite places, a site where she had organized the United Mine Workers. It was the place she wanted to be buried. Joanne Condalone helps oversee the museum to Jones here.
22: When Mother died in 1930, and they brought her body from Maryland and buried her here, and people from across the country came, 30,000 people. 30,000 people.
17: And in 1936, a monument was dedicated to Mother Jones here at the cemetery, and 50,000 people arrived for the event.
22: We have a wonderful museum. We're very fortunate that Mount Olive is still very aware of and engaged with its history and sees itself as part of a great story.
17: They still celebrate Miners' Day here every October, and many visitors come to the museum and cemetery to learn more about a small but mighty lady named Mother Jones. Traveling the countryside in Mount Olive, Illinois, I'm Andrew McCray.
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29: When I was a kid growing up on the farm long, long ago, I never gave a thought to the potential risks involved in some of the work I was doing. 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The modern era for bio-based fuels is only about 50 years old, starting with ethanol, then biodiesel, and more recently, sustainable aviation fuels. Greg Jaffe is a consultant who often works with policymakers in this arena.
31: Department of Energy is spending a lot of resources to help with developing purpose-grown energy crops
0: different crops than we might not necessarily think about, intermediate oilseed crops. And they've set up these regional hubs that are going to collect data over 7 years about these crops and their yields and their carbon impacts, which will be an excellent database for farmers to then grow these crops and then be utilized to be made into bioenergy.
29: Some will argue that valuable farmland should not be used for biofuels production. Jaffe disagrees.
0: If you look at the data from 2011, 2012, when the Renewable Fuel Standard came into being, and today, you don't see any additional land into production in the United States for agriculture on the whole. The amount of land in production has not changed. The amount of land being used for soybeans and corn has not radically changed. What radically changed was the yield from each acre of that land.
29: Jaffe took part in a Farm Foundation forum on bio-based materials and energy, and I'll have more on that in tomorrow's show. That's Farm to Fork. I'm Darrell Anderson.
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9: I'm joined by Taylor Dill, Director of Research with the Ohio Soybean Council. And Taylor, as we work our way through planting season, a common topic of discussion, the importance of seed treatments. Now, some say as we get later in the season, the soil warms up, the plant will emerge quicker and be able to take off. But others still like to have that protection. Thoughts on the importance of seed treatments, especially in light of what we talked about with some of the diseases?
10: In seed treatments, when we're looking at, it kind of depends on how late you are delayed. If you're getting into the end of May, you're probably getting outside of the environment of some of those soil-borne diseases and water mold issues. And so you're expectation of a seed treatment for a very late plant, or maybe not very late planting, but a later than we're attempting to do planting, may not actually need the seed treatment protection. However, if we're buying seed early on with the expectation that we're going to plant in these areas, I don't think it's harmful to still continue to need that, especially if you're attempting to get in at a time where, if you're trying to get in before the middle of May, where you're going to have those cooler temperatures, often those wetter conditions, you're going to have a pretty good expectation of needing a seed treatment to be able to get through that time period.
9: My guest again today has been Taylor Dill, Director of Research with the Ohio Soybean Council, and this update brought to you by the Ohio Soybean Council and your Soybean Checkoff.
11: Well, with Memorial Day almost here, that means that summer is almost here. With that comes county fairs. Frank Fraz joins me. He's Executive Director of the Ohio Harness Horsemen's Association. Getting to be a pretty busy time of year for you and I both.
12: I can't believe we are less than a month away from our very first fair of harness racing at Paulding. I just can't believe that we've gotten to this point.
11: And then how many after that?
12: 66 county fairs we will be racing at, and independent fairs throughout the summer, and we wrap it up with the Ohio Fair Championships at the end of the year at Northfield Park. But 130 race cards at these 66 county fairs. It's amazing how much we race out at the county. It is really the grassroots of harness racing. It's where it all started. You had a horse, I had a horse. Whose horse was better, and that's what farmers did. They raced their horses, and that's how harness racing really got its grassroots growth. It's a great way for families to get out. I mean, you can go out and meet, you know, the athletes, the equine athletes. You can talk to our drivers. You can talk to our trainers. When's the last time you were able to go to a baseball game and walk down and go into the locker room and meet the players and talk to them? You can talk to these people right there, and they want to talk to you. They want to tell you about how great harness racing is.
11: You and I have talked for a long time about the impact of your industry to Ohio agriculture. For those who don't know, though, how intricate a part is the harness racing industry to the Buckeye State?
12: $2.8 billion, the equine racing industry. It really is an agricultural business, because you take a look at it, you know, we have to feed our horses. You know, we also travel around, so we buy gas. We buy these expensive trailers. In fact, it's funny, last night I was at Scioto Downs with a friend of mine. As we pulled into the backstretch, we looked at all the trucks, all the trailers, and then that didn't even count the horses and how much, you know, their value is and how much the horses eat and the grain that these farmers grow and the fact that, you know, you need trucks to get it there. It's $2.8 billion industry. That means jobs, and jobs in Ohio are important.
11: Frank Fraz, Executive Director of the Ohio Harness Horsemen's Association, our guest. Great to see you, and I look forward to seeing you as we cross paths all summer long.
12: Great to see you too. Thanks.
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13: High pressure this morning over the northern part of the Great Lakes, UP of Michigan, meandering across into Ontario. It's going to give us good sunshine through all of your Thursday, good evaporation as well. But moisture is coming back as that high breaks down and lifts off to the northeast. Moisture is going to replace it coming up from the south and southwest. Out of the deep south, the lower Mississippi Valley, you get the idea. Scattered showers coming through from tomorrow night right on through Saturday. And I think this is going to have a long tail. At this point, I won't completely rule out additional shower action on Sunday. It's going to be much more spotty, but I can't call it dry. So over the multiple days combined, probably a quarter to 1 inch. I don't think we get in on any stronger thunderstorms. And then next week, we are dry to the north, but definitely seeing moisture chances south of I-70. I'm Ryan Martin.
7: Thank you, Ryan. The conservation efforts by farmers in Northwest Ohio continue to pay off, according to research. Allison Kinney has that story.
14: The Ohio Agriculture Conservation Initiative rolled out the findings of its 2026 assessment survey report on practices being used by farmers in the Auglaize River watershed to manage water and nutrients. The assessment results show ample conservation efforts, as well as areas for improvement and continued farmer education and resourcing by the OACI. The survey results establish a baseline of adoption for various farming practices in the Auglaize River watershed. The information will allow for a more targeted approach to increase some practices, while also displaying that some practices are already adopted at an adequate level. The survey assessed cost share program enrollment, acres farmed in ownership status, tillage type, nutrient applications, and other nutrient management strategies and water management structures. To view the key findings from the survey along with the full article, please visit OCJ.com. For the Ohio AgNet, I'm Allison Kinney reporting.
7: Thank you, Allison. The Ohio AgNet continues next.
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18: Welcome back on the Ohio AgNet. I'm Joe Everett. I'm visiting with Danelle Bell with BASF. And is it ever too early to talk about crop protection?
19: It's definitely too early. People always talk about it year-round. Particularly like Asectus, we had pretty well planned out what we were going to do. And then once again, it seemed like we were able to get soybean planted. And the winds just would not cooperate. So in a lot of situations, we needed to reevaluate what soybean herbicide we were going to use because of the soybeans already being planted, possibly emerging before we could get that first herbicide application down. And so we saw this spring some guys needing to pull out maybe some of their PTOs, things like that, where the beans had already been planted. But we would still definitely want to see that residual herbicide use. And again, this year is a perfect example where now we're cold, wet. That soybean plant isn't going to grow much. We need that residual to last a longer time for us, because once we do warm up, we'll start, you know, having that weed pressure, but needing that residual there to keep working for us.
18: And you mentioned about the guys getting started already. There's some that haven't even been able to go at all. Have they changed up their plans, or what are you guys kind of recommending on that front?
19: Yeah, no, I think that's a good question. Yeah, all over the board, as we know, in the state of Ohio. I've got areas of my southern geography that are completely done, and I have others that haven't turned the wheel yet. And what I would just continue, and it sounds like a broken record, but having that residual for that pre-plant or an early post-application in soybeans, and then planning out on 28 days, 35 days later, that second residual application. We got to layer that soybean residual with the amount of water hen pressure, giant ragweed pressure we're getting. We need that residual longer into the season. And so I understand the economics guy. You're really trying to make adjustments and cuts. But I feel that that residual program is so critical to help keep that weed bait free, especially with what we can see with what water it can do.
18: And when we talk about beans at the different stages, we thought we were going to kind of have an early season. Where do you think we're at? And do you think season will be early this year for the guys that got planted, or if we got set back a little bit?
19: Yeah, so definitely, you know, we were ahead on our growing degree of this. And as I've been scouting leaks, I keep, you know, up until this week, I felt like we were about 3 weeks ahead from where we were last year. Obviously, this cooler temperatures are going to set us back a little bit. And so, you know, Mother Nature has a way of always balancing things out for us. So I would anticipate that, you know, we could have some opportunities if we don't get some of those July and August rains. But if we are able to get an earlier, harvest, there again, a fall application, can make such the difference for guys. And we see the value of a fall herbicide application to allow us for spring, like this spring, where you could get out there early and get planted. You were able to be in more of a, weed-free seedbed versus where you didn't get to do fall herbicide applications.
18: My guest has been Danelle Bell with BASF. Thank you for your time today.
19: Thank you.
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13: Grain markets finished in the red yet again. As we take a look at the Wednesday action, it was a day full of, well, a lack of news, but also not really much news. One of the headlines I saw, maybe this time is the war ending. We've seen this before. Maybe it's going to be different this time. Iran needs to make a whole host of concessions on nuclear and the Strait of Hormuz, along with the U.S. paying a considerable price for war reparations. Look, I really don't expect a whole lot. I will tell you, crude oil was down yesterday about $6.40 a barrel. Stock market was up, but we did not see anything out there except sellers on the grain side of things. Brokers are telling us that managed money sold 17,000 to 20,000 contracts of corn, 8,000 to 9,000 contracts of beans, nearly 7,000 on wheat. Soy oil also sold off big. Soy meal as well. Big day of selling. I'm Ryan Martin.
7: 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Corn for July, 1¾ lower overnight at 464 a bushel. September corn, 470¾, down 1¾. And December off 1¾ as well at 487½. Soybeans for July, 1198¾ in the overnight trade. That's down by a penny. August off 3/4 at 1198½. And new crop November beans, 1192 a bushel, down by 1½. Wheat for July, a nickel to the downside overnight, 655½. September, 668¼, down 5¼. And wheat for December, down 5¼ at 687 a bushel. After yesterday's trade, live cattle for June, giving up $1.27, closing at 253.27. August live cattle, 245.30, down 195. The October down 252 at 236.77. August feeders 212 higher at 365.77. September 362.62, up $1.62. Lean hogs for June down 65 points at 97.27. And lean hogs for July 101.97, down 17 points. For the Ohio AgNet, I'm Ty Higgins.
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4: A quick look now at your five-day weather forecast here on the Farm Hour, brought to you by C&L Shoes, carrying a full line of Carhartt workwear, plus Red Wing boots and Thoroughgood shoes. C&L Shoes, Route 301, just north of West Salem. Partly sunny skies for the area today with an afternoon high of 68. We'll have partly cloudy conditions tonight and a low of 50. Periods of rain tomorrow, a high Friday of 63, and then for Saturday, 50% chance of thunderstorms with clouds and a high of 71. Sunday, cloudy skies, scattered showers with a high of 76. And then for the area on Monday, cloudy for the most part, but dry and a high of 72. 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

0: 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Had this been an actual emergency, you would have received instructions and information related to that emergency over this and other stations in your area. This concludes this test of the East Central Ohio Emergency Alert System.
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3: Good morning. This is Thurman Mullett from the Mount Hope Auction with our Livestock and Hay Report from Wednesday, March 20th. This Wednesday, we had 640 head of calves back to the farm. Holstein bull calves were 1425 to 1725. Top 70 averaged 1482 a head. Holstein heifer calves, 800 to 1,500. Crossbred black bull calves from 1,450 to 2,550. Top 70 averaged 1,935 a head. Crossbred black heifer calves, 1,400 to 2,550. Had 43 head of dairy and stock cows. Bred Holstein heifers, 2,750 and down. Stock cows, 3,575 and down. Cow-calf pairs, 3,475 and down. We had 252 head of feeders, colored 200 to 300 pounders, 250 to 580, 300 to 400 pound feeders, 225 to 490, 400 to 500 pounders, 250 to 420, 500 to 600 pounders, 215 to 470, 600 pounders and up, 215 to 385, Holstein feeders, 145 to 380, 152 head of fat cattle, choice colored cattle, 250 to 270, good colored cattle, 2 1/4 to 249. Choice Holstein fats, 228 to 241. Good Holsteins from 211 to 227. Had 54 head of slaughter bulls, 1,000 to 1,500 pounders, 175 to 270. 1,500 to 2,000 pound bulls, 199 to 259. 2,000 pounders and up, 213 to 224. 54 head of those slaughter bulls, they averaged 233. 154 head of call cows, good and high dress Holsteins, 165 to 198. Medium to good cows, 150 to 164. Fair to medium, 140 to 149. Light and thin cows, 139 and down. Beef and colored cows, 140 up to 201. 6,353 head of sheep, bucks and ewes from 130 to 235. Prime lambs, 40 to 59 pounders, 380 to 435. Choice, 330 to 377. Others, 275 to 327. Prime 60 to 79 pounders, 400 to 442. Choice 370 to 397. Others 317 to 367. Choice 80 to 99 pounders, 380 to 430. Others 340 to 377. 100 to 130 pound lambs, 300 to 415. 130 pounders and up, 250 to 370. We had 300 head of goats on Wednesday and 1,700 head of goats on Tuesday. Nanny goats from 30 to 39 pounds, 210 to 400. 40 to 59 pound nannies, 200 to 505. 60 to 100 pounders, 200 to 400. 100 to 124 pounders, 190 to 325. 125 to 150 pounders, 170 to 262. And 150 pound goats and up for nannies were 290. All the goats were sold by the hundredweight. Billies from 40 to 80 pounds, 200 to 505. 80 to 100 pounders, 210 to 510. 100 to 124 pounders, 265 to 480. 125 to 149 pound billies, 250 to 430. 150 to 174 pounders, 250 to 380. And 175 pounders and up, 250 up to 300. Weather goats from 40 to 60 pounds, 260 to 490. 60 to 79 pounders, 300 to 510. 80 to 99 pounders, 300 to 480. And 100 to 124 pounders, 310 up to 470. Had 103 head of hogs, 220 to 250 pounders, 90 to 125. 250 to 280 pounders, 97 to 100. 280 to 300 pound hogs, 9250 to 115. 300 to 340 pounders, 92 to 132. Heavy sows, 32 to 5750. Had 1500 feeder pigs, 80 to 120 pounders were $65 a head. Total head Wednesday, Tuesday, for Wednesday and Tuesday's goat sale was 9,780. Wednesday we had a hay and straw sale, had a hard rain right during the sale, affecting most of the prices. 41 loads, first cutting mixed hay by the ton, small squares, 85 to 3 1/4. Second to fourth cutting grass hay, 200 to 350. Second to fourth cutting alfalfa mixed hay, 250 to 450. And second to fourth cutting alfalfa hay, 250 to 435. Large bales of hay by the ton, first cutting hay, 85 to 150. Large bales of hay, second to fourth cutting, 100 to 225. Wheat straw, small squares from 100 to 200 a ton. And large bales of wheat straw were 100 to 110 a ton. That concludes the market report. Thank you and have a great week.
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5: Good morning. This is Brad Starlin of Starlin Commodity Services and Broman Crop Insurance with the Morning Grain Report. Corn prices faded back into the red on Wednesday. Spiller weakness from slumping crude oil prices was enough to trigger a round of technical selling that had some contracts falling more than 1 3/4%. Traders largely ignored a solid round of ethanol production data. Domestic ethanol production made moderate inroads, reaching a daily average of 1.11 million barrels per the latest data from the U.S. Energy Department. Soybean prices suffered a moderate setback,

0: from its prior projection. Where wheat prices slugged through a choppy session, most contracts sell between 0.5% and 1% lower, following a round of technical selling that was partly spurred by severe cuts to the crude oil market. The closed grain markets on Wednesday, May 20th, found July corn futures down 9.5 at 466. December corn futures down 8.5 at 489. July soybean futures down a dime at 11.99¾. November soybean futures down 9.5 at 11.93¹. July wheat futures down 7 cents at 660¹. December wheat futures down 6.5 at 692. For your crop insurance, farm insurance, and grain marketing, give Brad Starlin with Starlin Commodity Services and Broerman Crop Insurance a call at 330-465-8126. 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

0: Do you know how long it takes a raindrop to reach the ground? Well, it varies based on the height of the clouds. But drops fall in an average speed of 14 miles an hour, and if a cloud is hovering around 2,500 feet above the earth, it'd take a raindrop about 2 minutes to hit you on the nose. I wonder how long it takes God to send down answers to our prayers. Well, my friend, He hears us instantly. Sometimes He even answers before we ask. And sometimes He answers instantly, and sometimes He says, wait, right? Well, my friend, God offers you the privilege of praying today. Pray consistently and continuously and confidently. He invites you to talk to Him. I'm Bob Fetterhoff with A Minute with a Master from Walk the Bible Ministries in Worcester, Ohio.
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3: Will have the wherewithal to share the good news while he's in prison. 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In the midst of the worst circumstance, prison is not someplace you want to be. Right now, it's a 5-star compared to what Paul was in. He was literally in a stone room beneath the streets. Mm-hmm. That's the prison that he was in. It's okay to ask for our circumstance to change. This is my takeaway. It's okay to ask for our circumstance to change. But while we wait, let's pray God will use us where we are. That sometimes is how you and others can change the most.
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1: It was betrayal to the nth degree, and I may never recover.
0: I didn't do
1: I
0: it.
1: May never recover.
0: I didn't. Did I? I didn't do it. Did I?
1: No, you didn't do it.
0: Who done it?
1: Oh, you'll find out. Okay. So, my niece has an upcoming gymnastics meet in Worcester. And my husband, Chris, and my sister-in-law, Jamie, were on the phone talking about it. They were on speakerphone while I was sitting on the couch reading.
0: Okay.
1: And so I guess I should say this in their defense. Let me preface with this. They both have never been to Worcester. This will be the first time.
0: Okay.
1: Well, I've been plenty of times, and my best friend is from Worcester, so I have some context. But multiple times in this conversation, they kept saying Worcester. They kept saying Worcester.
0: That's incorrect.
1: It's wrong. It's Worcester.
0: My wife is from Worcester.
1: Yeah.
0: Worcester.
1: Yes. Yeah.
0: I had a friend growing up from Worcester.
1: Yeah. And I even know from my best friend that, you know, she'll get mad if you say Worcester.
0: Yeah, right.
1: It's incorrect. It's not Worcester.
0: It's Worcester.
1: Right. So they're on speakerphone, right? So I'm hearing this whole thing. Again, I'm sitting on the couch reading my book, and I just slowly lower it to expose my face. And I look at my husband, Chris, and I just kind of mouth to him. I whisper, "It's Worcester."
0: Yeah, he's just trying to help him out. Just like, hey, by the way.
1: But this man, he just stares at me and says to his sister, "Hannah would like us both to know that it's Worcester, not Wooster." I was like,
0: that. He called you out.
1: Sacred in marriage that you don't tell someone when I'm correcting them. You don't do that.
0: Well, he
1: did. I was exposed. And now I look like the grammar police or something.
0: Well, when it comes to Worcester versus Worcester, we need some police officers at some point, because literally, if you get that wrong,
1: I know. You go to jail. Going to jail.
2: Time now for your River News Report, where locally work underway on a major renovation project at Worcester's Christmas Run Pool. The $5.5 million project was originally scheduled to take place in 2025 before being pushed back to this year. Renovations include a zero-depth entry for the pool, new spray areas and water slides, upgraded mechanical systems, and expanded green spaces, along with a new parking lot. Work on the project is expected to be completed by the end of the year. Elsewhere, the County Line Historical Society of Wayne and Holmes Counties will be holding its annual spring Wayne County Fair-style barbecue chicken drive-through and bake sale next month. The fundraiser will take place on June 6th during the community-wide garage sales in Shreve. Proceeds will support the maintenance and operation of the Society's museum, which collects and preserves local history. And finally, the annual Hearts for Heartland fundraiser is returning to Orrville this summer. That event will be held August 7th at Jared headquarters on North Main Street. The fundraiser will include silent and live auctions, dinner provided by Old Carolina Barbecue, and a recognition ceremony honoring students involved in the Heartland Education Community Programs. I'm Ron Hamilton for 104.5 The River.
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9: Clouds could wait to sunshine for today across central Ohio, our high low 70s. And we're dry tonight, seeing the return of showers with thunderstorms by tomorrow afternoon.
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1: Stop overthinking it.
0: These thoughts of an overthinker are brought to you by a reason, not an excuse. I forgot to tip the new server lady at my favorite restaurant.
2: Ooh, Josh.
0: I know. I feel awful. But here's the reason. There was a celebrity there, and that I think I'm the only one who recognized him.
2: Okay.
0: One of the Cleveland Cavaliers TV broadcast guys showed up out of the blue.
2: Okay.
0: And so he showed up in a random restaurant I was in.
2: And you were so starstruck that you forgot to tip?
0: So, well, here's the thing. Because his name's Austin Carr. It's Mr. Cavalier. The retired number 34 that's hanging in the rafters
2: is
0: because of him.
2: Like, well, that's pretty neat, but I'm still trying to connect the two.
0: And I didn't know if I should say something or not. Because a lot of times when celebrities are out, like, they don't really... They're just out to be out, and they're not looking for, like, fans to come up and say,
2: hello. Are you overthinking your hello to this human or the not tipping? Which one are you overthinking?
0: I went incognito the rest of the lunch because I just wasn't sure if I should say something or not. And I even texted my brother a picture. I was like, is that him? She's like, you know it's him.
2: You took a picture of
0: him? Well, super sly. Super sly, guys. So when I got up to leave, I was going to say something. Okay, but then he got a phone call.
2: Okay,
0: And so I was like, I'm going to leave him alone. So I left in a hurry. And I forgot to tip because of Austin Carr from the Cavaliers.
2: Well, so you're blaming him for not tipping.
0: It's not. It's a reason. It's not an excuse.
2: Right.
0: was the server lady's first day, and I made quite a first impression. She's like, that's the river person. That's the Christian. That's the
2: cheapskate.
0: Yeah,
2: way to represent, Josh. Mm-hmm.
0: So next time I go and see her, I'm calling myself out, and I'm tipping big, and I just hope she didn't swear off church or something because of me.
2: Oh, my goodness. Okay, that was overthinking.
0: It's a lot of pressure.
2: That was too much.
0: A lot of pressure on $3.
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0: of you guys all the time. 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Maybe reaching out and touching a lot of people.
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0: 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I'm Josh. She's Hannah. 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
1: I believe in miracle power in a wonder-working power.
0: He's still working wonders. He's still doing incredible things of epic Old Testament biblical miracle proportions. I mean, we're talking parting the Red Sea, moving the mountains, doing all those things. 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The River's got several chaplains who volunteer here, and one of them called with a story of a woman who has listened to the River forever. In 2008, she was in the hospital, and her lungs were failing.
2: Oh, my goodness.
0: And that's a situation that they called the family in to say their goodbyes, because there was not going to be a tomorrow. But the next day, she woke up, all vital signs completely clear.
2: What?
0: Yes.
2: Just healed like that.
0: She was literally on death's door, as some may say. And God decided, no, I'm going to shut and lock that door for a bit. My daughter, arise, you are well.
2: I have goosebumps.
0: Yeah. Are you serious? Was my reaction. Like, are you kidding me?
2: Wow.
0: And so God does these things because he can. He is able. Mm-hmm. Sometimes he uses a doctor to provide that miracle. Sometimes he just says, I got this. It cracks the knuckles.
2: Stand back.
0: And here we go. Share your miracle story. It could be that powerhouse moment that gives somebody who's kind of on the brink right now another step of faith, another moment of hope to keep going. Call or text with your miracle power story. 800-609-1049.
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4: Time now for a local Sports Ohio report. Pitching once again leads the way as the Guardians get their third straight over Detroit. 3-2 in 10 innings last night. Tanner Bibee, another good outing. 8 innings, 4 hits, just 1 run. Kept Cleveland in it. The Guardians didn't score until the 9th. Down 1-0, they tied it in the top of the 9th, manufacturing a run. And then got 2 in the 10th. While Detroit scored 1 in the 10th, but Cleveland wins it 3-2. Chase DeLauter had a couple of hits last night to lead the offense for Cleveland. They'll wrap up the series this afternoon as the Guardians look for the sweep. NBA last night, Oklahoma City beat San Antonio 122-113, evening the Western Finals at a game apiece. Shea Gilgeous-Alexander scored 30 to lead the winners. Cavaliers back on the floor in New York tonight after that disastrous Game 1 loss. They'll try and get even with the Knicks. Tip time 8:10. 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

0: passion and purpose.
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2: Big

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1: Last month, they found a kidney stone. Went to the hospital. They found salt was still there. Mm-hmm. Last Friday, I went in and there was no evidence there was a stone.
0: Of course. Huh. Of course.
1: I've had no pain. They said if I passed it, I would have known it. Uh-huh. I've had no pain. I've had nothing since the 17th. Wow.
0: I love that when God waves his hand and he's like, that's enough.
2: Right?
1: That's another stone he rolled away. Yes, sir.
0: Amazing. Yeah. Bob, thank you so much, man. I'm glad you're feeling and doing completely better.
1: Thank you. I'm just grateful that I have a savior.
0: Yes, sir. New music. Friday, yes! It happens every Friday on the River Morning Show.
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2: 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I'm Ty Higgins. 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
3: 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It's just, it's $2.8 billion industry. 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
11: Clouds give way to sunshine for today across central Ohio, our high low 70s. And we're dry tonight, seeing the return of showers with thunderstorms by tomorrow afternoon.
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2: Is that real? True story.
3: True story. You've probably heard the story in the New Testament about Jesus feeding thousands with just a few loaves of bread and some fish.
1: It's right? One of my favorite stories because hashtag nom nom.
3: Yeah. Well, here's a little fun fact. God had done a miracle like that long before, and it involves one of the Old Testament's most famous prophets, Elijah.
1: Okay, I'm trying to put this together. Mm-hmm. Go on.
3: So Elijah was a prophet in Israel, kind of like God's personal guide for the people, showing them how to trust him, helping those in need, performing miracles. One day, a man brought him 20 loaves of barley bread and some grain. So very normal food, nothing fancy. And asked Elijah to feed about 100 men. Now, mathematically, that seems a little rough. Well, they're not in great shape.
1: Like in Bible times, too, like the loaf wasn't a big loaf of bread either. Yeah, These are more like dinner rolls.
3: Yeah, it's not this giant baguette.
1: Nothing
3: like that. But Elijah didn't freak out. He prayed, he blessed the food, and he handed it out. And what's crazy is everyone ate, everyone was full, and there were even leftovers.
1: This is what God does.
3: Brain explosion. Like what? Long before Jesus walked on water or multiplied those fish and loaves, God was already showing that he can take a little and make it go a really long way. And it's not just about food. It's a reminder that God can take the small, ordinary things in your life and do something amazing with them too. And that's a true story.

0: the River Morning Show. If there's a lot you can do for Memorial Day, there's a lot you might be missing too, though, if you like do the same thing year after year. Mm-hmm. Can I encourage you to go for and watch the parade in town?
1: Of course you can.
0: When my boys were little, they were in Trail Life USA, which is kind of like Boy Scouts, but faith-focused.
1: Oh, nice.
0: And they got to carry a big flag for their troop in a Memorial Day parade. And I'm biased, but it was maybe the cutest thing ever. And it was also a very cool thing, because I hadn't been in a parade like that. I walked with them because they were very little.
1: Sure.
0: And so I was just one of the dads. But they were near the color guard, veterans of actual wars. And all of it in those moments just kind of hit me that these men survived. My children were given freedom because of their service and the men and women who stood beside them who didn't make it home.
1: Mm-hmm.
0: Or those who had passed since their service time. In spite of all they had seen and experienced, they came back and they still built a better life for the next generation. I was so grateful then, and now those parades mean even more to me than cool cars, candy being chucked at your face, and the pageantry about all of it. They're a reminder of service and sacrifice and freedom. The blessings God has given us in this amazing country. And most of those parades happen like Memorial Day morning. So maybe get up a half hour earlier.
1: Mm-hmm.
0: We can go enjoy one together as a community and remember all the good things God has given us thanks to the men and women who gave the ultimate sacrifice.

0: uplifting and encouraging the river. This is the River Morning Show. Some news you can use this morning. We're getting closer to the Memorial Day weekend, and that means the weather forecasts are a little more trustworthy. So listen, I'm just the messenger. It's looking rainy. I don't want rain either. All right, so we got a, like, my family, we got a million grad parties to go to. My son's graduation is on Sunday. Probably going to have to be in the gym instead of the football field, which means limited tickets, which really stinks. And then his party is Memorial Day evening. So at least right now, of the 3 days, Saturday, Sunday, Monday, Memorial Day is looking the best. So your cookout still has hope. All right, so we'll take the win where we can get it, at least right now. The last episode of The Late Show with Stephen Colbert is tonight on CBS, 11:35, after 11 years. And not only is Colbert signing off, The Late Show franchise is also going away. That's the one that shocked me, because shows will change hosts over time. But The Late Show is just, poof, going to be gone. That's what they established after Johnny Carson left that slot, and then they created The Late Show that way. Letterman first, and then on and on it went. And do you know, last but not least, what Ohio's state butterfly is? Of course you don't, because nobody else does either. Yet. There is a legislation passing through Ohio's lawmakers' meetings right now, trying to establish new state symbols and such. And as of right now, the leader in the clubhouse, so to speak, is the zebra swallowtail butterfly. Okay, fine. So making it an official state symbol could help promote pollinator conservation, yay, and awareness of Ohio's native wildlife. I would like to introduce also some legislation with a new name for butterflies in general. I had a friend in college who called them flutterbys. That's way more accurate. The
1: River. Time now for your River News report. We're locally. The American Heart Association recently gave 25 blood pressure monitors to the Wayne County Public Library. In addition to the blood pressure monitor itself, Wayne County residents also have access to American Heart Association guided materials on how to properly measure blood pressure, an explanation of what their numbers actually mean, and a contact list of medical providers for anyone who needs a follow-up. The machines can be checked out by simply using a library card. A new structure built at Barnes Preserve will shelter visitors from elements along one of the preserve's walking areas. And it's all thanks to the efforts of a local Boy Scout who built the shelter to complete his Eagle Scout rank. Worcester's Wyatt Moore of Troop 4061 recently completed the shelter in the preserve's meadow section after more than a month of planning, fundraising efforts, and actual construction work. And finally, the County Line Historical Society of Wayne and Holmes Counties will hold its annual spring Wayne County Fair-style barbecue chicken drive-thru and bake sale next month. The fundraiser will take place on June 6th during the community-wide garage sales in Shreve. Proceeds will support the maintenance and operation of the Society's museum, which collects and preserves local history. I'm Ron Hamilton for 104.5 The River.
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5: river weather. Clouds give way to sunshine for today across central Ohio, our high low 70s. And we're dry tonight, seeing the return of showers with thunderstorms by tomorrow afternoon.
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1: And here's a happy heart story for you.
2: Yay!
1: 5-year-old Eli didn't just notice someone in need. He did something about it. After meeting a man who was living on the streets, Eli learned he'd been hurt by someone bigger than him.
0: Oh, that happened. I mean, he would understand because that can happen on playgrounds and
1: absolutely.
0: Stuff. Someone bigger, stronger, whatever.
1: Exactly. And so in his 5-year-old wisdom, he decided powerful people should use their strength to show love.
0: Yes, sir.
1: So he grabbed some markers and made a sign. It had a big heart on it and a smiling stick figure that had big fists, just like he imagined this strong person having. And a sign that says, powerful people have to show love. If we see a powerful person who isn't showing love, we must show them this sign and show them love first.
0: Oh, that's so good,
1: I
0: kid.
1: Know.
0: Wow.
1: His mom thought it was pretty good, too. She shared it online, and suddenly people wanted it on a T-shirt.
0: Yes.
1: So the family partnered up with a nonprofit, and now Eli's little idea turned into raising $3,000 to help people experiencing homelessness.
0: This kid, wow. That's
1: Talk
0: impressive.
1: About little kid, little idea turning into a big impact. And that's a happy heart story for you.

0: the sense of spirit as we start our day, as we go through the hardships of our day. And it reminds us that even, you know, during all of these crazy challenges that we're experiencing, that we need to have faith and that the Lord's going to pull us through. I am Colleen, and I am the river.
1: This story and more like it are made possible when you give to the river.
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1: You probably didn't just grab any random folder for your school subjects growing up. No, no. There was a system. You had your notebook colors down. And if you were like me, they were the same every single year. Math, always red, because it felt aggressive and made you see red.
0: I'm trying to think back. Keep going. I think my math was probably red.
1: Yeah. Science was green because, you know,
0: of course.
1: Nature and plants. Yay, nature is green. It's green.
0: Bingo.
1: Purple was language arts.
0: Didn't have a purple.
1: It felt like creative and literary. I don't know. It just felt like it went hand in hand.
0: My language arts was yellow.
1: See, yellow for me was whatever foreign language I was in, which was primarily French. So my yellow folder and notebook always went with my French classes.
0: What was Spanish? I took Spanish like years.
1: Was it blue? Because I didn't always have blue.
0: No, because blue was history.
1: Oh,
0: blue is history for me. Yellow was English. What was Spanish?
1: I am just happy to hear that you didn't make math blue because that just doesn't correlate in my mind. It just feels wrong.
0: Maybe math could have been black, like for my soul.
1: I know.
0: Every time I was in that class.
1: So how about you? What were your school subject colors? Call or text. What color were your school notebooks and for what class? 800-609-1049.
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3: Time now for a local Sports Ohio report. Pitching once again leads the way as the Guardians get their third straight over Detroit. 3-2 in 10 innings last night. Tanner Bibee, another good outing. 8 innings, 4 hits, just 1 run, kept Cleveland in it. The Guardians didn't score until the 9th. Down 1-0, they tied it in the top of the 9th, manufacturing a run, and then got 2 in the 10th. Well, Detroit scored 1 in the 10th, but Cleveland wins it 3-2. Chase DeLauder had a couple of hits last night to lead the offense for Cleveland. They'll wrap up the series this afternoon as the Guardians look for the sweep. NBA last night, Oklahoma City beat San Antonio 122-113, evening the Western Finals at a game apiece. Shai Gilgeous-Alexander scored 30 to lead the winners. Cavaliers back on the floor in New York tonight after that disastrous Game 1 loss. They'll try and get even with the Knicks. Tip time 8:10. 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

0: We're Josh and Hannah. Glad to have you along. 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
1: You probably didn't just grab random folders for your school subjects. There was a color system and it mattered. Like math was red. Science was
0: green.
1: Thank you. Mm-hmm. I would have been mad if you said anything else.
0: No, it was green.
1: For me, language arts was purple.
0: That was yellow for me.
1: Which, I think. That's debatable. That's
0: no,
1: fine.
0: No, wait. No, that was blue. Yellow was history for me.
1: Okay. Well, as long as you didn't put math in the blue folder,
0: oh,
1: then we're
0: sakes.
1: Good. We can be friends. But everyone has their own color code, and some took it way too seriously and honestly still do. But producer Mike is here. Mike, some friends have been texting in their method to the madness.
2: Yes, Rachel from Zanesville said, I still color code my work folders like I'm in eighth grade and math is still red.
1: Yes, thank you. Rachel, thank you.
2: Ben in Dublin said, yellow was history, green was science, and math was pure painful red.
0: Yes.
1: I'm on board with all that. Absolutely, Ben.
0: Uh-huh.
2: And Tori from Upper Arlington said that red was history.
0: Wait, what?
2: Blue was math.
0: Stop the presses.
2: And that she says she will argue nightmare. That system forever.
1: I will wow. argue with you right back.
0: If she's,
1: absolutely not.
0: She could only be an accountant. Only.
1: I know.
0: Only.
1: Jessica is on the phone. Let's see where she stands on this.
3: Math is red.
0: Yep.
3: Math is like probably like my least favorite subject.
1: Uh-huh.
3: And like red, like stop, like this is bad.
0: Yeah.
3: And then like science is green.
0: Of course.
3: Science has to be green because like, you know, like trees are green and the grass is green.
0: Yeah, that makes the most sense. So you're with it. Who was that? Tori from Upper Arlington?
1: Uh-huh.
0: You're crazy.
1: I know.
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13: Clouds give way to sunshine for today across central Ohio, our high low 70s. And we're dry tonight, seeing the return of showers with thunderstorms by tomorrow afternoon.
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0: 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We're Josh and Hannah.
1: Fill in the blank. My hero wears what?
0: A utility belt.
1: Okay.
0: You mean real people?
1: Real people.
0: Okay, yeah. Fine.
1: So maybe you could fill in the blank with my hero wears...
0: leotards and a cape.
1: That. Or army boots.
0: Oh, right. Again, real people.
1: Real people.
0: Sorry.
1: Or a firefighter helmet. Maybe you could say my hero wears an apron or a worn out baseball cap. We'd love to hear who that person is for you and why they're your hero. You can call or text 800-609-1049. Dolly and Ashlyn texted in saying, my hero wore marine blues and camouflage and dog tags. He was born with three holes in his heart.
0: Oh, my goodness.
1: And he was initially turned down by the Marines, but after finally getting medical clearance and persevering, he served 4 years and a few deployments. And after being honorably discharged, he is now a husband and a father of a nine-month-old.
0: This is amazing.
1: This is her son, and she says that he is my hero.
0: Dolly, you nailed it.
1: I know.
0: A great story.
1: It is your turn to call or text to share my hero wears what? 800-609-1049.

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1: How would you finish this sentence? My hero wears, you can fill in the blank. Maybe it's scrubs or a worn out hoodie or even a superhero cape. That's allowed too. Whoever it is, you can share all about them when you call or text 800-609-1049. Tell us your name, where you're listening from, and your story. Tina in Greenfield shared that my hero is my son, and he wears Air Force Blues. He's currently deployed.
0: Oh, goodness.
1: His name is Matt, and he makes me so proud. She said that he finished college with a teaching degree and was student teaching before his deployment. He's now been promoted to Master Sergeant.
0: Wow.
1: And he should be home just before Christmas.
0: Yes, I love that.
1: Just on the horizon, crazy enough to say. It's not too far away.
0: You didn't need to say it.
1: I know, it's wild. This year is flying. It really is.
0: It is.
1: But Tina, we are praying for him and his safety, and he is absolutely a hero. You can call or text your story, fill in the blank, My Hero Wears, 800-609-1049. Amy, your hero wears
2: stained shirts.
0: Stained shirt. Okay, so what do they do?
2: My dad, he was just an engineer, but he always dropped food on his shirt, so he had stains everywhere.
0: I was thinking maybe like he was an auto mechanic.
1: Right? Yeah. No, he's just messy.
2: Just sloppy.
1: So

0: uplifting and encouraging the river. 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
1: Nike has one of the most well-known slogans that's been around forever. You know it. It's just do it.
0: That's right. Go get it.
1: Well, they've decided to change it up. Now it's why do it. And I did at first kind of like, why are you changing something that seems to work? Like, what are we doing here?
0: I asked the question back to them. Why do it?
1: Exactly. But I kind of love it the more I think about it because it feels more real instead of just shouting, go be perfect. It's like, hey, what's your reason for starting? And it made me think about how often God asks us that same thing. In the Bible, he doesn't just command obedience. He gives us a why. Jesus says, love one another as I have loved you. Mm-hmm. That's the why, because he loved us. Paul tells us to run the race, but he says we do it, the why, to win the prize of knowing Christ. Sometimes fear or trying to be perfect will keep you frozen. Like you have to have it all together before you even begin.
0: So many times we've been like that, I think, in our lives of going like, well, as soon as I get this all tidied up, then I'll start.
1: Yes. But God isn't waiting for your perfection. He's inviting you to take one small, faithful step to forgive, to serve, to show up, to love, because the why, he loved us first. So maybe today, instead of feeling pressured to just do it, pause and ask, why do it? Why continue to love when it's hard? Why give your best? Why walk in obedience? You fill in the what and let your why be this. Because God is with you, he loves you, and he's calling you forward.
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9: Clouds give way to sunshine for today across central Ohio, our high low 70s. And we're dry tonight, seeing the return of showers with thunderstorms by tomorrow afternoon.
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1: There's something no parenting book, mom, or dad wants to admit. Bribery is a key parenting hack. Now, maybe you're one of those superstar parents with angelic children who just joyfully obey and never need a little motivation.
0: I'm not saying nothing.
1: But that is not my experience as an auntie with my nieces and nephews. Bribery is key.
0: I will say this, especially for aunts and uncles, bribery is the way.
1: So you're saying you've never bribed your kids, Josh?
0: Do not put words in my mouth. I absolutely have bribed my children. I do it to this day.
1: Yes.
0: If I need to.
1: It took a full family effort just to get my 4-year-old nephew, Mason, to try tubing behind the boat for the first time.
0: Oh, yeah. Yeah.
1: His glammy grandma had to offer him $2.
0: Jeez.
1: And then his mom sealed the deal by promising he could pick out a present at the store later. This kid made bank by doing something fun.
0: Yeah, sir, that's the thing.
1: It's like, I know.
0: We want you to have the time of your life. Pay me.
1: He was so unwell. He thought it was the scariest thing he'd ever seen. But you know what? Once he got on that tube,
0: loved it.
1: The smile across the water on his face, he thrived. But there was no way we could have got him on that besides... Here, money. You get presents and money. It wasn't like that in my day. This feels like a new thing. So what's your go-to kiddo bribe? Is it stickers, ice cream, cold hard cash? Mm-hmm. What do you got to do? Call or text with your best kiddo bribery story, 800-609-1049.

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1: No parenting book wants to admit it, but sometimes a good old bribe gets the job done.
0: Those are in the footnotes.
1: Yep.
0: You got to read the little asterisk at the bottom.
1: Yeah, or just read between the lines.
0: Right.
1: Whether you're a parent, a grandparent, maybe a cool auntie, you've probably had to offer a little motivation to get a kiddo to do something like chores, homework, you name it. It took $2 and the promise of a brand new toy to get my 4-year-old nephew to try tubing, something really fun.
0: Come on,
1: he wouldn't do it.
0: Guy.
1: He was so scared.
0: Yeah.
1: But once we bribed him, he got out there and had the time of his life. So worth it.
0: Was he excited about the tubing or the $2 in the present? Really?
1: Do you think? The smile on his face the water. I think he really liked it. He was really excited about getting on a boat, but not being on a rubber floaty in the back.
0: Well, that'll launch him into the stratosphere.
1: Yeah.
0: Probably seen that. I think it worked, and it probably needed to happen that way.
1: Because now he keeps talking about tubing. He wants to keep going back and without payment.
0: It's annoying, but it's a...
1: You just got to get him in there.
0: It's worthwhile sometimes.
1: I know. So what have you had to bribe your kiddos to do? Call or text 800-609-1049.
0: Isaiah said, in order to secure a calm and orderly diaper change... I will put one of those suction cup spinny beanies on my forehead, spin it, and sing happy birthday to my daughter.
1: That is a different form of a bribe, right? For sure.
0: It's like dad will look like an idiot.
1: Yeah.
0: If you'll just sit here and be calm, please.
1: I've seen the images and videos, though, of that suction cup leaving such a mark on your head.
0: It's you get a hickey.
1: Yeah. From the kid's toy.
0: You don't want that. True. My wife and I, we have 4 kids, and they are teens and above, and they are not beyond bribing even now. In their upbringing, we would use things like candy. Pop-Tarts specifically would really, really work.
1: Strawberry, cinnamon sugar?
0: Anything.
1: Yeah.
0: Blueberry is my favorite one. You could choose a show. You could play a game on the iPad when we had one of those. Now, it's cash.
1: Of course they've upped the ante.
0: This is my favorite, though. Sometimes, dad or mom will take you on a coffee date if you will,
1: And so they get excited about it?
0: They like that because they like coffee, and I hope they also like us.
1: You know, debatable, but that coffee, though.
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0: This is the River Morning Show. We're Josh and Hannah. Glad to have you along this morning. And there are two words every graduate needs to hear, according to the Fonz. Okay, and I'm going to date myself and go back about 50 years in television history with this. These days are rough. If you don't know what that is, I'm sorry for you, because Happy Days is one of those things that you just have to experience. And so just go to YouTube and search the Fonz. It's going to be awesome. Henry Winkler is the actor who played the Fonz in the 70s and 80s for Happy Days. He graduated back in the day from Emerson College, so they had him back to give their commencement speech. And he was really encouraging. But if you could take his entire speech and sum it up into like a few words or a sentence or two, it would end up sounding something like this, which he said from stage for their graduates.
1: I live by two words, tenacity and gratitude. Tenacity will get you where you want to go, and gratitude will make you enjoy the journey no matter how bumpy.
0: What a powerful message. Tenacity and gratitude. It's going to get you where you want to go. And of course, we know following Jesus really gets you where you want to go. And so I'll say that part in case anyone's like, hey, but no, I get it. But we follow Jesus too with tenacity and gratitude, right? So we tackle our Thursday with tenacity and gratitude. Take the to-do list for this weekend that's coming up and tackle it with tenacity and gratitude. And for grads, as they enter college or like these, enter the workforce or whatever it is that's the next thing, tenacity and gratitude. It's good for those wearing the cap and gown. And it's good for you and me today, too.
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13: Clouds give way to sunshine for today across central Ohio, our high low 70s. And we're dry tonight, seeing the return of showers with thunderstorms by tomorrow afternoon.
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0: Hi, I'm Bob, and I am the river. My family and friends, we all listen. I really think that you have a real positive ministry and have a heart for it. I listen to it on the way into work, as I know a lot of other people do, and I think it's just a great way to start the day, and we need a lot more of that, I think, these days.
1: His name is Bob. My name is Josh. That is Hannah. And we approve this message.
2: Yes.
1: It's an important message to say we do need more encouragement, positivity, faith, and talk about Jesus in our lives, songs that point us to heaven, to who Jesus really is. So you can do what Bob did. He didn't just share why he listens to the river. He shared that when he gave financially, you know, putting his money where his mouth is, saying that we need this. And so he's investing to make sure it exists for others. You can do the exact same thing with your gift. It's how the river exists. It really doesn't get any more simple or plain than that. But your gift is far more than simple or plain. It is life-changing. So you can get involved today and be as generous as you can in changing lives with your gift. 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
0: Here's the story that made the song.
1: Pat Barrett, I've Got a Fire.
2: The song was a joy to write. It was a joy to record. And all throughout that process, it reminded me of a couple things. One, that what we're a part of, this faith that we're a part of, is a long game. This is about our entire lives being lived, and not just living the moment we're in, but finishing faithfully. And what an amazing, you know, testimony to the world to watch someone, not just a moment of their life, but the longevity of it, walking towards the Lord is so powerful. But also, gosh, to live in the fullness of what Jesus has done inside of us. And that flame that burns, my prayer is that the older I get, the brighter I burn. And what a sign and a wonder that could be for the world, and what a testimony of how great God is.
1: The story that made the song.
0: On the river.

0: Husband Chris and my sister-in-law Jamie were on the phone talking about it. They were on speakerphone while I was sitting on the couch reading.
1: Okay.
0: And so I guess I should say this in their defense. Let me preface with this. They both have never been to Worcester. This will be the first time.
1: Okay.
0: Well, I've been plenty of times, and my best friend is from Worcester, so I have some context. But multiple times in this conversation, they kept saying Worcester. I kept saying Worcester.
1: That's incorrect.
0: It's Worcester.
1: My wife is from Worcester.
0: Yeah.
1: Worcester.
0: Yes. Yeah.
1: I had a friend growing up from Worcester.
0: Yeah. And I even know from my best friend that, you know, she'll get mad if you say Worcester.
1: Yeah, right. It's
0: right. So it's incorrect.
1: It's not Worcester. It's Worcester.
0: Right. So they're on speakerphone, right? So I'm hearing this whole thing. Again, I'm sitting on the couch reading my book, and I just slowly lower it to expose my face. And I look at my husband, Chris, and I just kind of mouth to him. I whisper, it's Worcester.
1: Yeah, you're just trying to help him out. Just like, hey, by the way.
0: But this man, he just stares at me and says to his sister, Hannah would like us both to know that it's Worcester, not Worcester. I was like, that.
1: He called you out.
0: Sacred in marriage. When I'm correcting them, you don't do that.
1: Well,
0: I was
1: it.
0: Exposed. And now I look like the grammar police or something.
1: Well, when it comes to Worcester versus Worcester, we need some police officers at some point, because literally, if you get that wrong,
0: I know. You go to jail. Going to jail.
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0: uplifting and encouraging the river. This is the River Morning Show. Some news you can use this morning. We're getting closer to the Memorial Day weekend, and that means the weather forecasts are a little more trustworthy. So listen, I'm just the messenger. It's looking rainy. I don't want rain either. All right, so we got a, like, my family, we got a million grad parties to go to. My son's graduation is on Sunday. Probably going to have to be in the gym instead of the football field, which means limited tickets, which really stinks. And then his party is Memorial Day evening. So at least right now, of the 3 days, Saturday, Sunday, Monday, Memorial Day is looking the best. So your cookout still has hope. All right, so we'll take the win where we can get it, at least right now. The last episode of The Late Show with Stephen Colbert is tonight on CBS, 11:35, after 11 years. And not only is Colbert signing off, The Late Show franchise is also going away. That's the one that shocked me, because shows will change hosts over time. But The Late Show is just, poof, going to be gone. That's what they established after Johnny Carson left that slot, and then they created The Late Show that way. Letterman first, and then on and on it went. And do you know, last but not least, what Ohio's state butterfly is? Of course you don't, because nobody else does either. Yet. There is a legislation passing through Ohio's lawmakers' meetings right now, trying to establish new state symbols and such. And as of right now, the leader in the clubhouse, so to speak, is the zebra swallowtail butterfly. Okay, fine. So making it an official state symbol could help promote pollinator conservation, yay, and awareness of Ohio's native wildlife. I would like to introduce also some legislation with a new name for butterflies in general. I had a friend in college who called them flutterbys. That's way more accurate.
1: A bright start no matter what the day holds.
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0: listen to it every day in the car, and it just is a blessing to me. 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I'm Shannon. I'm from Frazeesburg, and I am the river.
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1: Stop overthinking it.
0: These thoughts of an overthinker are brought to you by a reason, not an excuse. I forgot to tip the new server lady at my favorite restaurant.
2: Ooh, Josh.
0: I know. I feel awful. But here's the reason. There was a celebrity there, and that I think I'm the only one who recognized him.
2: Okay.
0: One of the Cleveland Cavaliers TV broadcast guys showed up out of the blue.
2: Okay.
0: And so he showed up in a random restaurant I was in.
2: And you were so starstruck that you forgot to tip?
0: So, well, here's the thing. Because his name's Austin Carr. It's Mr. Cavalier. The retired number 34 that's hanging in the rafters
2: is
0: because of him.
2: Like, well, that's pretty neat, but I'm still trying to connect the two.
0: And I didn't know if I should say something or not. Because a lot of times when celebrities are out, like, they don't really... They're just out to be out, and they're not looking for, like, fans to come up and say hello.
2: Are you overthinking your hello to this human or the not tipping? Which one are you overthinking?
0: I went incognito the rest of the lunch because I just wasn't sure if I should say something or not. And I even texted my brother a picture. I was like, is that him? She's like, you know it's him.
2: You took a picture of him?
0: Well, it was super sly. Super sly, guys. So when I got up to leave, I was going to say something. Okay? But then we got a phone call.
2: Okay.
0: And so I was like, I'm going to leave him alone. So I left in a hurry. And I forgot to tip because of Austin Carr from the Cavaliers.
2: Well, so you're blaming him for not tipping.
0: No, it's not. It's a reason. It's not an excuse.
2: Right,
0: it was the server lady's first day, and I made quite a first impression. She's like, that's the river person. That's the Christian. That's the
2: cheapskate. Yeah, way to represent, Josh. Mm-hmm.
0: So next time I go and see her, I'm calling myself out, and I'm tipping big, and I just hope she didn't swear off church or something because of me.
2: Oh, my goodness. Okay, that was overthinking.
0: It's a lot
2: of
0: pressure.
2: That was too much.
0: A lot of pressure on $3. The river.
3: In business headlines, Elon Musk announcing plans Wednesday for one of the biggest sales of stock to the public ever for his space company, SpaceX. Musk, who founded SpaceX in 2002 with the public offering, could become the world's first trillionaire. Forbes currently puts his net worth at $839 billion. And artificial intelligence chip maker NVIDIA's quarterly results blew past Wall Street's expectations once again, fueled by the massive demand for its high-end AI chips. The company said Wednesday it earned $58.3 billion in the February to April period, up from $18.7 billion during the same time a year ago. Revenue, meanwhile, jumping 85% to $81.6 billion. I'm Ron Hamilton for 104.5 The River.
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12: Dry weather for the rest of today into tonight, too, where high mid to upper 60s and the overnight low upper 40s. A few showers returning Friday afternoon, the high upper 60s. And then showers and possible thunderstorms kicking in Friday night. Rounds of it moving our way for Saturday. Saturday's high, low 70s. I'm meteorologist Jennifer Naramore.
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0: uplifting and encouraging the river. I'm Josh. She's Hannah. It's the River Morning Show. I believe in miracle power in a wonder-working power. He's still working wonders. He's still doing incredible things of epic Old Testament biblical miracle proportions. I mean, we're talking parting the Red Sea, moving the mountains, doing all those things. 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And you can share yours when God has come through for you or someone you love. 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The River's got several chaplains who volunteer here, and one of them called with a story of a woman who has listened to the River forever. In 2008, she was in the hospital and her lungs were failing.
1: Oh, my goodness.
0: And that's a situation that they called the family in to say their goodbyes because there was not going to be a tomorrow. But the next day, she woke up, all vital signs completely clear.
1: What?
0: Yes.
1: Just healed like that.
0: She was literally on death's door, as some may say. And God decided, no, I'm going to shut and lock that door for a bit. My daughter, arise, you are well.
1: I have goosebumps.
0: Yeah, yeah. Are you serious? Was my reaction. Like, are you kidding me?
1: Wow.
0: And so God does these things because he can, he is able. Mm-hmm. Sometimes he uses a doctor to provide that miracle. Sometimes he just says, I got this. It cracks the knuckles.
1: Stand back.
0: And here we go. Share your miracle story. It could be that powerhouse moment that gives somebody who's kind of on the brink right now another step of faith, another moment of hope to keep going. Call or text with your miracle power story. 800-609-1049.
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1: Because God's mercy is new every morning.
0: And every moment.
1: Uplifting and encouraging. The River.

0: you. Thanks for hanging out. This is the River Morning Show. 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
1: Last month, they found a kidney stone. Went to the hospital. They found salt was still there. Mm-hmm. Last Friday, I went in and there was no evidence there was a stone.
0: Of course. Huh. Of course.
1: I've had no pain. They said if I passed it, I would have known it. Uh-huh. I've had no pain. I've had nothing since the 17th. Wow.
0: I love that when God waves his hand and he's like, that's enough.
2: Right?
1: That's another stone he rolled away.
0: Yes, sir. Amazing. Yeah. Bob, thank you so much, man. I'm glad you're feeling and doing completely better.
1: Thank you. I'm just grateful that I have a savior.
0: Yes, sir.
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0: 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And I would say at that time, my relationship with God was a little bit lukewarm, but listening to The Ripper, I became much closer to God, and I feel like I went from lukewarm to on fire with my relationship.
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1: Is that real? 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
2: True story. You've probably heard the story in the New Testament about Jesus feeding thousands with just a few loaves of bread and some fish.
0: It's one of my favorite stories because hashtag nom nom.
2: Yeah. Well, here's a little fun fact. God had done a miracle like that long before, and it involves one of the Old Testament's most famous prophets, Elijah.
0: Okay, I'm trying to put this together. Mm-hmm. Go on.
2: So Elijah was a prophet in Israel, kind of like God's personal guide for the people, showing them how to trust him, helping those in need, performing miracles. One day, a man brought him 20 loaves of barley bread and some grain. So very normal food, nothing fancy. And asked Elijah to feed about 100 men. Now, mathematically, that seems a little rough. Well, they're not in great shape.
0: Like in Bible times, too, like the loaf wasn't a big loaf of bread either. Yeah, these are more like dinner rolls.
2: Yeah, it's not this giant baguette.
0: Nothing like that.
2: But Elijah didn't freak out. He prayed, he blessed the food, and he handed it out. And what's crazy is everyone ate, everyone was full, and there were even leftovers.
0: This is what God does.
2: Brain explosion. Like what? Long before Jesus walked on water or multiplied those fish and loaves, God was already showing that he can take a little and make it go a really long way. And it's not just about food. It's a reminder that God can take the small, ordinary things in your life and do something amazing with them, too. And that's a true story.
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0: River Morning Show. If there's a lot you can do for Memorial Day, there's a lot you might be missing too, though, if you like do the same thing year after year. Mm-hmm. Can I encourage you to go for and watch the parade in town?
1: Of course you can.
0: When my boys were little, they were in Trail Life USA, which is kind of like Boy Scouts, but faith-focused.
1: Oh, nice.
0: And they got to carry a big flag for their troop in a Memorial Day parade. And I'm biased, but it was maybe the cutest thing ever. And it was also a very cool thing, because I hadn't been in a parade like that. I walked with them because they were very little.
1: Sure.
0: And so I was just one of the dads. But they were near the color guard, veterans of actual wars. And all of it, in those moments, just kind of hit me that these men survived. My children were given freedom because of their service and the men and women who stood beside them who didn't make it home.
1: Mm-hmm.
0: Or those who had passed since their service time. In spite of all they had seen and experienced, they came back and they still built a better life for the next generation. I was so grateful then, and now those parades mean even more to me than cool cars, candy being chucked at your face, and the pageantry about all of it. They're a reminder of service and sacrifice and freedom. The blessings God has given us in this amazing country. And most of those parades happen like Memorial Day morning. So maybe get up a half hour earlier.
1: Mm-hmm.
0: We can go enjoy one together as a community and remember all the good things God has given us thanks to the men and women who gave the ultimate sacrifice.
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0: It's the River. I'm Joe. So maybe you've had that childhood career dream, you know, when you were a kid. Maybe you dreamed of being an astronaut or a doctor or something along those lines, and it just didn't work out the way that you had hoped when you were a kid. I had one of those dreams, too. I wanted to be a professional guitar player. I was convinced. I picked up a guitar when I was 14. I was like, whoa, this is me. And I was convinced I was going to do it for a living. And I thought that all the way up through high school and even a little bit in college. And then one day my friend, playing in a band together, he was like, hey, Joe, I got us a gig. We're going to make some money doing this, too. I was like, awesome, sweet. I'm a broke college kid. That's great. He goes, yeah, it's at a Potbelly's. I was like, okay, cool. They're going to pay us? He goes, yeah, they're going to pay us. So we go to the we go do our little gig during lunchtime, or whatever, with our acoustic guitars. And the worker at Potbelly's like, we actually can't pay you money, but we can give you sandwiches. And that was the moment I realized, all right, I need to get a real job.
1: 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When you need to be confident, your fungicide will perform. I'm Ty Higgins. Just a few weeks away from the 2026 County Fair season, and with that, I visited with Frank Fraz, the Executive Director of the Ohio Harness Horsemen's Association, to talk about the importance of his sector in Ohio agriculture.
2: It really is an agricultural business, because you take a look at it, we have to feed our horses. We also travel around, so we buy gas. We buy these expensive trailers, and then that didn't even count the horses and how much their value is and how much the horses eat and the grain that these farmers grow and the fact that, you know, you need trucks to get it there. It's just, it's $2.8 billion industry. That means jobs. And jobs in Ohio are important.
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13: Dry weather for the rest of today into tonight, too, where high mid to upper 60s and the overnight low upper 40s. A few showers returning Friday afternoon, the high upper 60s. And then showers and possible thunderstorms kicking in Friday night. Rounds of it moving our way for Saturday. Saturday's high, low 70s. I'm meteorologist Jennifer Naramore.
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There's so much power in prayer. 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
3: It's parents trying to calm down their screaming toddlers by asking, "Where's Jessica?" Family vacation with all my nieces and nephews. And Madison, the youngest, she's freaking out. But so I'm like, this is my chance. And I just get up. I'm like, Jessica, Jessica, where are you? Where did you go? And Madison looks up at me. 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And she goes, Jessica.

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2: Hey, it's Carly Ann Taylor, and this is my song.
3: Why should I worry?
2: I wrote this in a season where anxiety felt super loud and my future felt even more unclear. If that sounds like you today, you're not alone. One thing God keeps continuously reminding me of is that He meets us exactly where we are and not where we think we should be. When we let go of control and lay everything down at the feet of Jesus, His peace feels louder than our fear.
3: Calm the raging sea inside of me, 'cause that's just who you are.
2: The world constantly tells us to worry about everything, but when we call on the name of the Lord, when we call on the name of Jesus, He brings peace, direction, and security. Hey, my friend, He knows you and He sees you. He has good plans for you because that's just who He is. So why should we worry? Let this be our anthem today.
1: The story that made the song.
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It's Andrew Riff on the river.

0: 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I'm a firm believer in what you surround yourself with is what impacts you. And so when I surround myself with all the positive music and all the music that reminds us that God loves us, obviously it's going to have an impact on your attitude and your actions and the way you think from day to day.
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0: It's the River. I'm Joe. So maybe you thought it yourself. Like, how amazing is heaven going to be? I think one of my earliest memories when I first became a believer was hearing that the streets and sidewalks in heaven are made of gold, as it says in Revelation. And when you're a teenager and you're just kind of learning about who God is, the thought of infinite wealth was a pretty good selling point for me, especially when the other option, well, not so great. So it occurred to me, like a few years later, though, that God didn't say that to make it attractive to us. He didn't tell us gold on the sidewalks, it's pretty awesome up here. He's telling us that to show that the things we value on earth, gold, money, fame, they literally walk on in heaven. It's just the ground to them. That stuff has zero value compared to the riches God provides. And no matter how many precious jewels or materials make up the physical construction of heaven, nothing will ever be of greater value than the God who loves us and died to save us.
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4: 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So far this year, River listeners have helped provide surgeries for 146 kids. 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That's what you have done. And it's not just the kids, it's their families too. Moms and dads who have carried the weight of this for years, now experiencing hope and hearing about the love of Jesus. That is the part I can't get over. You've given so much, you've done so much good, but what if we made it to an even 150? It's just four more kids, four. And for those kids and their families, it changes everything. 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

0: uplifting and encouraging the river. It's Joe. Maybe even working on teaching your kids the importance of choosing their friends. You know, I'm a big believer that you tend to be the company that you keep, right? And you read in the Bible that the people that we surround ourselves with can really make or break you. Iron sharpens iron. But maybe there's that person, that coworker, that family member, that friend that brings out the absolute best in you. Iron sharpens iron. Who's that person for you? 800-609-1049. Or you can join the conversation on Facebook, River Middays with Joe. Hi, Jim. Who's that person for you?
1: You know, just thinking about those people who make me better and the people around me, I immediately think of my wife. You know, somebody refers to their better half. It is so absolutely true in my case. But there's others. I've got a boss. I know that this boss of mine makes me so much better at what I do for the company I work for. And so it's just all about living second. You know, it's that person that you're with that always helps you reach for something better inside you. And as we share the love of Christ, no matter who it is, that makes us better.
2: 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A new poll finds that farmers are overwhelmingly sending Washington, D.C. a clear distress signal on the economic challenges they face on a number of fronts. Michael Amato is the founder of Amato Advisors. He talked about his biggest takeaways from the poll's results.
3: 78% of producers across the country, and this was their biggest challenge noted, and it wasn't even close, is that they are deeply concerned about rising input costs, cost of seed, cost of fertilizer, cost of other inputs that they're using regularly.
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14: Dry weather for the rest of today into tonight, too, where high mid to upper 60s and the overnight low upper 40s. A few showers returning Friday afternoon, the high upper 60s. And then showers and possible thunderstorms kicking in Friday night. Rounds of it moving our way for Saturday. Saturday's high, low 70s. I'm meteorologist Jennifer Naramore.
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0: uplifting and encouraging the river. It's Joe. Thinking about the people in our lives who bring out the best in us. As iron sharpens iron, maybe this person just brings out the best in you, makes you stronger, makes you better. 800-609-1049. We're on Facebook, River Middays with Joe. Michaela, who's that person for you?
1: Oh gosh, I'm going to try not to cry. My best friend is the one who's always there for me and pushes me to be the best person I can be. I've had a lot of rough moments in the past few months, and no matter how many stupid mistakes I made, no matter how many times I make the same mistakes over and over and over again, she's always right there to pick me up with some tough love sometimes, but she's always there, and she pushes me to get closer to God every single day.
0: Well, that's a great reason to be grateful for that type of friend.
1: Yeah.
0: What's her name?
1: Her name is Alicia.
0: Is there anything special you want to let Alicia know today?
1: I would love to. Alicia, you are the sister that I never had. You mean so much to me, I can't put it into words. And you're not getting rid of me anytime soon.

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1: Should have been long gone now, yeah. 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

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CeCe Winans on Uplifting and Encouraging the River.

0: uplifting and encouraging the river. It's Joe celebrating the people that bring out the best in us. 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Hi, Tom. 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
1: You know, that's an easy answer for me. Hands down, bar none, it's my wife. We'll be married nearly 40 years this year, and you won't believe what this woman has endured and still stayed by my side. And hands down, Jesus has used her more than anyone else in my life.
0: That is so nice to hear, Tom. What's her name?
1: Kathy.
0: Okay, well, I'm going to tell you what. I'm going to give you the floor. Anything special you want to say to Kathy today?
1: All right. Kathy, I love you. Thank you so much for staying with me.
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0: uplifting and encouraging the river. I'm Joe. So maybe you've heard the saying before, comparison is a thief of joy. It happens. I think all of us compare ourselves to where we want to be. We compare ourselves against people, against our friends, against our siblings. I know I was thinking about, there's so many things in my life that joy has been stripped because I've been comparing myself and my abilities to what other people's God-given talents are. Remember one time when I was in college, I played college baseball, and my game was not to hit home runs. Like, that was not really my thing. I was kind of a scrawnier guy. I was pretty fast. I played really good defense. But I decided one year I'm going to have a little bit more power. With that, you have to develop a little bit more strength. So I decided, you know what? We're going to lift weights for the first time in our lives. We're going to just go for it. My goal was to do a rep of 225 pounds of bench press. I kept working at it. I spent months working on it. Then on the day, I finally did it. I'm going to be honest. It was like the best feeling I ever felt in my life. I accomplished something I was working so hard on. And our baseball team, we shared a locker room with, or a weight room with the football team. This football player comes up to me after I just accomplished this thing I spent months working on. He says, "Hey, don't worry about re-racking the weights when you're done. I'll just hop on after you." I was like, great. So I wiped down the bench and everything. This dude goes on, benches for his warm-up, my max. And for that moment, I just felt so depleted. I felt like it wasn't good enough. I felt like, you know what, maybe I am just not going to ever be that strong. But I realized there at that moment, the comparison is like that, you know? It takes something that you're super excited about, and then it turns it into discouragement.
1: Time now for a River News Report. The American Heart Association recently gave 25 blood pressure monitors to the Wayne County Public Library. In addition to the blood pressure monitor itself, Wayne County residents also have access to the American Heart Association's guided materials on how to properly measure blood pressure, plus an explanation of what the numbers mean and a contact list of medical providers. The machines can be checked out using a library card. Well, the new structure built at Barnes Preserve will shelter visitors from the elements along one of the preserve's walking areas. All this thanks to efforts of a local Boy Scout who completed the shelter for his Eagle Scout rank. Worcester's Wyatt Moore recently completed the shelter in the preserve's Meadows section after more than a month of planning, fundraising, and construction. Wayne County Park District Commissioner Carol Van Pelt said the shelter fulfills a long-standing need at Barnes Preserve for visitors that might be caught in bad weather while they're out there walking the trails. And the County Line Historical Society of Wayne and Holmes Counties holding its annual Spring Wayne County Fair-style barbecue chicken drive-through and bake sale. All this happens next month. The fundraiser will take place June 6th during the community-wide garage sale events that are going to be going on in Shreve. Proceeds will support the maintenance and the operation of the Society's museum, which collects and preserves local history. Mike Breckenridge, 104.5 The River.
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6: Dry weather for the rest of today into tonight, too, where high mid to upper 60s and the overnight low upper 40s. A few showers returning Friday afternoon, the high upper 60s. And then showers and possible thunderstorms kicking in Friday night. Rounds of it moving our way for Saturday. Saturday's high, low 70s. I'm meteorologist Jennifer Naramore.
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0: Psalm 63 talks about God's love being better than life. And that is so true. When I think of the goodness of Jesus and all that he has done for me, I can't help but praise God. And this song, Worthy of It All, just puts it all in perspective. When I just think of all of the great things that God has done, what he continues to do, and not just because of what he's done, but just because of who he is. He's worthy of all of our praise, all of our strength. The Bible instructs us to love him with all of our heart, soul, and mind. Why? Because he deserves nothing less. He is worthy of it all.
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A very special night is happening. It's Rock the Lake. John Reddick, Megan Woods, Torrin Wells is going to be there. 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
1: For years I've run the fast lane.

0: uplifting and encouraging the river. I'm Joe. So maybe you've caught yourself in the middle of a crazy day, you know, like traffic's, it's a nightmare. The emails are piling up and you think, you know what? Life is so busy. I don't even have time to pray. What if I told you that prayer doesn't have to be some formal thing? It could be something that just happens in the middle of your day in the ordinary real life stuff. Like, you know, one way you could do that is what some people call prayer cues. It's like those little everyday moments. You're at a red light, you're picking up your phone, you wash your hands. It's just a general reminder of just to talk to God. Nothing fancy, no perfect words, just real ones. Like you're talking to a friend, or another one could be like one of those wow God moments where you see something that just makes you pause and notice him. Like, you know, a sunset or a random act of kindness. Just something that says, you know what, God, I see what you're doing there, and that's amazing. Or, you know, you can't forget about the, you know, the help me Jesus prayers, the ones where, you know, you're on 270 and traffic's backed up and you're just, patience is running out. You're just kind of like an honest, help me Jesus get through this. But my personal favorite one, the worship song prayers. You know, you put on a praise and worship song while you're doing the dishes, while you're folding the laundry, maybe while you're driving somewhere, and those ordinary moments, they turn into little pockets of worship, because prayer doesn't have to interrupt your entire day. It can fill your day. God's right there, even in the messy, busy, ordinary stuff.
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2: 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I'm Ty Higgins. Starting to turn a bit higher at midday. Corn for July up 2 3/4 at 468 3/4. December 491 1/4, up by 2 cents. Soybeans for July 2 3/4 to the plus side at 1202 1/2. November, $11.94 a bushel, up a half cent. And wheat for July down 4 3/4 at 655 3/4. 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June live cattle down $1.10 at 252.17. Feeder cattle for August, 359.35, down by 642. And lean hogs for June down 125 at 96.02. For the Ohio AgNet, I'm Ty Higgins. We'll see you down the road.
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0: across the river, I'm Jill. 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

0: 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When I'm home, it's always on all through the day, all through the night, all through the day, all through the night, all around the clock. I don't know what I'd do without it. It's such a blessing to me. I'm Connie. I am the river.
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uplifting and encouraging the river. I'm Joe. So maybe you've done something, you tried to make a change, and your body was like, absolutely not, no way we're doing that. I'm doing that right now. I'm trying to get back into shape, trying to eat healthier, live a healthier life. And one of the things that I'm noticing is happening with my body is my body is not processing some vegetables well. It's like making my stomach a little uncomfortable. And then sometimes too, I'm noticing, like, I'll be honest, it's making me a little stinky. I don't know what it is. I think it's because I tried to Google it. Like, why do I smell bad after I eat broccoli?

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13: Dry weather for the rest of today into tonight, too, where high mid to upper 60s and the overnight low upper 40s. A few showers returning Friday afternoon, the high upper 60s. And then showers and possible thunderstorms kicking in Friday night. Rounds of it moving our way for Saturday. Saturday's high, low 70s. I'm meteorologist Jennifer Naramore.
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2: Ohio's first Buc-ee's in Huber Heights had a huge opening day this month, and now there are talks of a second Ohio location near Mansfield, near where you live, Josh.
3: That's fine and all, but I'm looking across the table at producer Mike in his stinking Buc-ee's hat.
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0: 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I'm Sonia, and I am the river.
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are invited to tag along to Egypt this November with Josh and Haley from the River, because nothing says history tour like two radio hosts trying to pronounce ancient names correctly. 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

0: uplifting and encouraging the river. I'm Joe. Handling constructive criticism, it's part of life. People are going to have feedback for you, and how you handle it is so important. I'm working on handling it better. In fact, I got some constructive criticism in the parking lot fairly recently. I can admit I am not the best parker on earth. I park different directions. I park over the line. I'm not very good at it. And I was at a Kroger recently, and I come back out to my car after shopping, and somebody had a post-it note that they wrote on. They wrote me a note that said, "Learn to park," in big capital letters. And not only that, they drew a little car in between two lines and left it on my windshield. And I was, you know, at first I was like mortified that somebody did that. Then I was started laughing because I was like, you know what? And the time it took that person to actually notice my parking skills, get a pen, get a piece of paper, not only write learn to park, but draw a car on it. They could have found a better parking spot than where I was parked, but I was flattered that they thought of me.
1: Over 5,000 years of history.
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6: 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That is the part I can't get over. You've given so much, you've done so much good, but what if we made it to an even 150? It's just four more kids, four. 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

the River. I'm Joe. For King of Country, he's going to be playing a show in Canton coming up here October 16th. If you're the fifth caller right now at 800-609-1049, I got a pair of tickets for you to see that show. If you've never seen For King of Country before, you are in for a treat. This is your first time. Looking for the fifth caller right now. If that's you, got a pair of tickets for you to see For King of Country in Canton October 16th. Looking for caller number 5, 800-609-1049. Good luck. It's Mercy Me on the River.

0: 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I just feel like it's really important to listen to the words and the messages that are in the songs. 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

0: uplifting and encouraging the river. I'm Joe. You know, sometimes you hear a song and it gives you chills. It strikes you a little bit differently. Maybe there's a special song with a lyric in there that you feel like this is really a message or a letter from God. 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We're on Facebook, River Middays with Joe. Carla, thank you so much for calling in.
1: Hey, Joe, you were talking about songs, the lyrics.
2: Yeah.
1: I was just thinking the song that I just so love is Mary, Did You Know?
2: Oh, yeah, that's a good one.
1: I mean, can you imagine being Joseph and Mary and realizing, you know, I'm sure sometimes they didn't even fathom what they were raising, you know, the Christ child. So amazes me to think about being their parents.
0: Yeah, when you really look at the lyrics and you put it that way, I could see how you would get chills when you hear that song. Carla, thank you so much for calling and sharing. You have a great rest of your day.
1: All right, you too, Joe. The
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7: Dry weather for the rest of today into tonight, too, where high mid to upper 60s and the overnight low upper 40s. A few showers returning Friday afternoon, the high upper 60s. And then showers and possible thunderstorms kicking in Friday night. Rounds of it moving our way for Saturday. Saturday's high, low 70s. I'm meteorologist Jennifer Naramore.
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0: 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I am Colleen, and I am the river.
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0: uplifting and encouraging the river. It's Joe. Those songs with lyrics that move us. But there's a special song that gives you chills every time you hear it. 800-609-1049 or on Facebook, River Middays with Joe. Doug, what's that song for you?
1: Zach Williams, Dolly Parton, There Was Jesus.
2: Yeah. What line in it?
1: They've got a line that says, buried in the, like a blessing buried into broken pieces. I've been there. I've been through a divorce, and my current wife, she has been through a divorce, and we both had to climb out from those broken pieces.
2: And then God built something better through it.
1: That's right. We have a love we couldn't imagine based on where we'd been.
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Thanks so much for listening this afternoon. I'm Haley on the river, and I don't know what your day has been like so far. Right now is a minute to just take a deep breath and remember that God is with you right where you are.

0: I was just struck recently by the fact that so much of our lives are marked by waiting. We're always waiting for something, praying for something, praying for a miracle to come. And I believe we serve a God of miracles who can do a miracle in a moment. And sometimes he does it in a moment. But sometimes he takes us along these back roads to get to the miracle. And we wonder why it's taking so long. I used to think it was cruel of God to take us on those back roads and make it take longer than it could. But the longer I walk with him, I realize that maybe it's the kindness of God that takes us along those back roads sometimes. Because we get to see things out there that we never would have seen. We get to know him in a way we never would have known him. So by the time we get to the destination, the thing we care about the most is actually not the destination, but it's knowing the Lord and the gift of his presence.
1: The story that made the song.
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12: Dry weather for the rest of today into tonight, too, where high mid to upper 60s and the overnight low upper 40s. A few showers returning Friday afternoon, the high upper 60s. And then showers and possible thunderstorms kicking in Friday night. Rounds of it moving our way for Saturday. Saturday's high, low 70s. I'm meteorologist Jennifer Naramore.
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3: It's parents trying to calm down their screaming toddlers by asking, "Where's Jessica?" Family vacation with all my nieces and nephews. And Madison, the youngest, she's freaking out. But so I'm like, this is my chance. And I just get up. I'm like, Jessica, Jessica, where are you? Where did you go? And Madison looks up at me. Her eyes are like still full of those tears, but they're like giant saucers. And she goes, Jessica?

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0: Robert. It's the River. I'm Haley with something that's good to know today.
1: I'm glad to know that.
0: School may be taking a break, but there is still something that you can be helping your kids learn, no matter the time of year. So this is from mom, Kaylin.
2: No one in your 30s is like, so what was your class rank? Were you summa cum grande, vente? No, people skills. So let's all remember is that the youth, we need to work on the people skills. Answering phones, talking to people, looking them in the eye, making fun convo, asking them questions, razzing them a bit, being kind of funny. Not funny is not required. Being polite, please and a thank you. Hey.
0: Okay, first of all, Kaylin is my kind of goofy. I just love that. But I love what she's talking about too. Having people skills, it does feel like it's becoming a little bit of a lost art. And I don't know, I just think about the little things that you can always be working on, like ordering at a restaurant, or giving someone a compliment, or calling to schedule your own doctor's appointment, or helping your kids introduce themselves to somebody new. These kind of skills that you're always going to need in your life.
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August 2nd. 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

You only get to choose one. I'm Haley. This is The River. And today's This or That is on my mind as we are heading into the long Memorial Day weekend. A little bit, at least, warmer weather. And hopefully no rain. But as of right now, not looking good. But thinking about that, you might be having a cookout or a picnic of some sort. And so here's your choice, this or that, at the cookout or picnic. Are you

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12: About 50 on the overnight low with a few clouds. We may see a shower or two on Friday, high in the mid-60s, some rain on Friday night. Showers and thunderstorms will continue most of the day on Saturday, and then a few lingering showers on Sunday and Memorial Day. I'm meteorologist Steve Hamilton.
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I'm Haley. This is The River, and I asked you to choose this or that in honor of this long Memorial Day weekend. Maybe you'll be headed to a picnic or a cookout of some sort, and hopefully staying dry in the process. Looks like it might be a rainy weekend. But the choice that you have to make, this or that, is hot dog or hamburger, because who doesn't love a good cookout food? Ideally, my choice would be that you get to have both, one of each. I'm a hungry girl, but let's say you can only choose one. So are you choosing hot dog or hamburger? You can text 800-609-1049 to share your choice. Lucy did just that. She said she is going for a burnt hot dog specifically. There are those burnt hot dog people. I don't know what that's all about. What is it that's so good about a burnt hot dog? I know I said I want both things, but if I do have to choose, I'm going to choose hot dog. They're so good. I don't know what it is about them. I just love a good hot dog. It's my favorite part about going to Costco. You get that $1.50 foot-long hot dog. It's like your reward after you've purchased all the healthy groceries. Then you get to just go to town on that $1.50 hot dog.

It's a song for the one still finding their way home, and a reminder that you're not too far gone. From Zach Williams and Ben Fuller, Wait For Me on the River.

0: listen to it every day in the car, and it just is a blessing to me. The river has been very helpful for me. I work as a social worker in hospice, and there's some things that I have to just do that's not very easy, and it's just like when I need it, it comes right through, and Jesus helps me in that moment. I'm Shannon. I'm from Frazeesburg, and I am the river.
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0: Everybody wants a village, but no one wants to be a villager. I'm Haley on the river, and this is something I feel like I've been hearing a lot of lately. Everyone wants a village, but no one wants to be a villager. Meaning, you want connection, you want support, want community, but maybe you don't have it because you ain't putting forward the effort required to maintain it. Like, that's harsh, but I think it's true. I know that's been true for me at times in my life, feeling like, why is no one showing up for me? But I wasn't investing into anyone else to be able to have someone show up for me. Because really, connection and community, they do. They come with a price. Like, it takes effort, it takes compromise, and it even means being inconvenienced at times. Like, you've had a long day at work and you don't feel like talking to or reaching out to anyone, but you send that text or make that call anyway because God put that person on your mind. You are supposed to go to dinner with your friends and it really isn't your favorite restaurant, like, at all, but you go anyway because it means spending time together. Your sister needs a ride to the airport right in the middle of rush hour traffic and it is really not convenient for you. But you do it because it helps her out. I am not perfect at doing these things because it's not easy, but that's the point. Community is about showing up, even when it's hard.
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1: 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He's just that good. It's Matthew West on the river.

0: Behold, God is making all things new.
1: And it's not just a spring thing. It's inside you when you stay connected to uplifting and encouraging The River.

totally normal things, and yet they feel so embarrassing. I'm Haley on the river, and there are these things that we do every single day, most of us. Totally normal things that should not feel weird or embarrassing at all, but for some of us, they just do. And the reason is it usually has to do with other people seeing you do those things, or at the very least, you imagining what other people would think if they saw you doing that thing. So here's what I'm talking about. Something totally normal that might feel embarrassing to someone. Parking. Parking in a parking lot. Or trying on shoes in a store. Totally normal stuff. Until someone's watching you do it. For me, the totally normal but embarrassing thing that I think about is passing somebody on a walk. So I walk my dog Trout a lot, and I love to get a brisk little pace going. And occasionally, there'll be someone else walking like ahead of me, and I have to go around them, which shouldn't be a big deal. But in the moment of passing them, you know how you kind of have to like walk even faster to create some distance? And that feels embarrassing because I'm like, do they think that I think that they're slow?

0: access to the American Heart Association's guided materials on how to properly measure blood pressure, plus an explanation of what the numbers mean and a contact list of medical providers. The machines can be checked out using a library card. Well, the new structure built at Barnes Preserve will shelter visitors from the elements along one of the preserve's walking areas. All this thanks to efforts of a local Boy Scout who completed the shelter for his Eagle Scout rank. Worcester's Wyatt Moore recently completed the shelter in the preserve's Meadows section after more than a month of planning, fundraising, and construction. Wayne County Park District Commissioner Carol Van Pelt said the shelter fulfills a long-standing need at Barnes Preserve for visitors that might be caught in bad weather while they're out there walking the trails. And the County Line Historical Society of Wayne and Holmes Counties holding its annual spring Wayne County Fair-style barbecue chicken drive-through and bake sale. All this happens next month. The fundraiser will take place June 6th during the community-wide garage sale events that are going to be going on in Shreve. Proceeds will support the maintenance and the operation of the Society's museum, which collects and preserves local history. Mike Breckenridge, 104.5 The River.
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10: We're at about 50 on the overnight low with a few clouds. We may see a shower or two on Friday, high in the mid-60s, some rain on Friday night. Showers and thunderstorms will continue most of the day on Saturday, and then a few lingering showers on Sunday and Memorial Day. I'm meteorologist Steve Hamilton.
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0: It is a totally normal thing, and yet to you, it feels embarrassing. I'm Haley. This is The River, and one of those things for me that I shared is when I have to pass someone on a walk with my dog, it's a totally normal thing, passing someone, but I feel embarrassed by it because I start to wonder, like, do they think I'm judging them for how slow they're going? Like, they're not going fast enough. Do they think that I think I'm better than them because I can walk faster? Like, are they judging the way that I walk? These are all the thoughts that go through my head for no good reason because it's a totally normal thing. And yet it feels embarrassing. And you're sharing some of yours as well. Susie texted in at 800-609-1049. She said that her totally normal but embarrassing thing is similar to mine, but with driving. That anytime anyone's passing her or she's passing someone else, she feels that there's judgment there. And it feels embarrassing. Jaden shared that his totally normal but embarrassing thing is the speed of his windshield wipers. That he feels judged. And I relate to that too. Because I'm like, do people think I have them going too fast or not fast enough? And we got a call. Hi, The River. Who's this?
1: Hey, Haley. This is Kaylin. Hey. I just heard you on the radio talking about normal things that are embarrassing.
0: Yeah.
1: Mine is going to the car wash and trying to line my wheel up with, like, the automatic thing that pulls you in. Oh, my gosh. It gives me so much anxiety. I'm like, I'm going to look like a fool. Everyone's staring at me. This person directing me thinks I'm an idiot.
0: Oh, my goodness. That is such a good one. See, it is tough out here for the overthinkers, okay?

0: 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You're changing lives. I think you're doing the Lord's work as good as the missionaries even. Maybe reaching out and touching a lot of people.
1: I am Jeff, and I am the river.
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0: There could be so many moments in life where you just feel like you don't have the right words. And that's one of the reasons I am so thankful for the gift of God's Holy Spirit. And there's a verse for that. I'm Haley. This is The River. And the verse that I came across is Matthew 10, verse 20. It says, "For it's not you who speak, but the Spirit of your Father speaking through you." And the context of this verse is Jesus is preparing his followers for moments when they will have their faith questioned or attacked. But I believe that there are so many moments when the Holy Spirit can guide and direct our words. I've experienced that guidance in conversations with friends who are unsure about faith in Jesus. I've experienced that guidance in moments where a friend is hurting or grieving and I'm trying to offer support. Maybe you're a parent who's had to navigate a tough conversation with a kid and you've felt the Holy Spirit's guidance in that moment. Thank God that we have his guidance in moments where our own abilities fall short. But here's what I was reminded of in a recent devotional, that in order for this to happen, in order to be led by God's Spirit, I gotta know him. I have to have a real relationship with him. I have to read his word so I'm familiar with his character and with what he's already said. And I have to practice dependence on him through prayer before I speak or act. Having a real relationship with God is what allows us to be led by his Spirit.
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0: This is maybe your first moment all day to do this, so take it in. I'm Haley on the river. Go ahead and just take a deep breath and be reminded that God is with you right where you are.
1: Making well with my soul. Don't let me face this loneliness alone. Making well with my soul. I need a peace that only heaven knows.

0: Hey, I'm Haley. This is The River.
1: Say that again, please.
2: Say that again.
0: I don't know who needs to hear this, but you're allowed to pray that. I'm talking about the prayer that really doesn't feel like a prayer, but maybe it feels more like a complaint or a yell of anger or a cry for help. I feel like I've prayed all those things, said all those things to God. And in His kindness, He's met me every time. You're allowed to be honest with God because He is big enough to meet you wherever you are.
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7: We're at about 50 on the overnight low with a few clouds. We may see a shower or two on Friday, high in the mid-60s. Some rain on Friday night. Showers and thunderstorms will continue most of the day on Saturday, and then a few lingering showers on Sunday and Memorial Day. I'm meteorologist Steve Hamilton.
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2: Hey, it's Holly Brand, and I'm so excited for you to hear my brand new song, I Know Somebody. I wrote this song 2 years ago after my friend Charlotte was diagnosed with cancer. And after multiple rounds of chemotherapy and surgery, Charlotte today is cancer-free. We all know somebody who is struggling and who needs to hear the message of hope that there is a God who sees them right in the middle of their struggle and who is working all things together for their good and for His glory.
1: The story that made the song.
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0: look on the bright side.
1: I'm Haley on the river, helping you look on the bright side by reminding you that there are still good people and good things happening in the world. And sometimes it looks like a grandmother finally accomplishing her dream. This is so cool to me. Irma Garcia, she always wanted an education. And she started pursuing it when she was in her 20s. She was a single mom of three daughters at that time when she started going to college. And she did earn her associate's degree. But as you can imagine, it was really tough to find the time to keep going to school while working and raising her girls without really any support. But 5 years ago, when Irma retired in her late 60s, she suddenly had a lot more time on her hands. And thanks to a program for seniors that was offered at a college in her area, she was able to get three free classes per semester. And so, as a grandma of eight, at the age of 72, Irma finally fulfilled her dream. She was able to walk across that graduation stage in a cap and gown and receive her bachelor's degree. And Irma just said she hopes her story is a reminder that just because something is not easy doesn't mean it can't be done. I need that reminder. I struggle. I am someone who loves efficiency and I love immediacy. Like, let's get it done. Let's get it done right now. But you know, life rarely works like that. Good things, some of the best things, in fact, take time, and that's okay.
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0: us.
1: It's Brant and Sherry on the river.
2: This is really encouraging. I've heard from a lot of listeners who are actually doing the thing about treating traffic as forgiveness practice.
1: Oh, that's wonderful.
2: Actually doing this thing and saying, yes, it works. Like you pray for a blessing over somebody just cut you off. You start praying for people who haven't done anything to you. But you just see somebody on the side of the road.
1: Mm-hmm.
2: Like, pray for them. See what it does to your own heart. Do this thing. Pretty soon, they won't be as annoying. The people who do cut you off.
1: Yeah.
2: Pretty soon, like, that'll just become a practice.
1: Your heart starts to change.
2: Yeah, you'll have a better day. You will. And better days, you know what that makes for? Better life.

0: It's Brant and Sherry on the river.
1: It's time. If you want an honorary doctorate, we will give you one. But you got to tell us what for.
2: Right.
1: And it doesn't have to be, you know, strictly speaking, an academic field.
2: Yeah. Because we're not accredited by any academic organization.
1: Yeah, we've seen fit to accredit ourselves as a doctorate granting institution.
2: And we're handing them out.
1: And we're handing them out like candy. So you just got to tell us what you want one for, and we'll give you one. It's 855-90-BRANT.
3: Hey, Brant and Sherry. I am Danny, and I am looking for an honorary doctorate in answering my wife and almost always talking to her in song lyrics. It's a weird thing that I have, but it's something that drives her completely nuts. And for some reason, I can't stop. I enjoy it. So that's what I'm hoping for an honorary doctorate in.
1: Well, I can't go for that. No can do, sir, because, you know, well.
2: No, Brant, please don't do
1: this. All right, I'm just kidding.
2: All right.
1: Yes, the answer is yes. So congratulations.
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9: The River Weather.
10: 50 on the overnight low with a few clouds. We may see a shower or two on Friday, high in the mid-60s, some rain on Friday night. Showers and thunderstorms will continue most of the day on Saturday, and then a few lingering showers on Sunday and Memorial Day. I'm meteorologist Steve Hamilton.
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1: It's a real thing. If you have trouble sleeping, one thing you can do is ask God for wisdom. Hmm. I know that sounds weird, but it does help.
0: Yeah.
1: And I'm growing in this area too. We're all growing up. We're asking God for wisdom. He'll give it to you. Mm-hmm. But think about it. Over time, maybe it's not the way to get to sleep tonight, but over your life, you'll get a lot more sleep. Because wisdom will give you an idea of what matters and what doesn't. That'll help you have fewer regrets.
0: Oh, yes.
1: Regrets are what keep us up sometimes.
0: Oh, that's so true. So
1: you'll have fewer regrets because you've made fewer foolish decisions that you have to live with. You'll have less anger because you have wisdom in that area about how to forgive people, how to handle anger. You'll have gratitude because of your wisdom, so you're thankful for God's forgiveness for you.
0: Yeah.
1: Which gives you peace to extend that to other people. You'll have less anxiety because you'll know what you can control and what you can't. And you'll have the wisdom to be able to talk to God about that stuff.
0: Yeah.
1: The decisions you're making won't tend to add stress. Let's say you want a new Corvette or whatever, but you're like, well, wisdom will maybe, nothing against Corvettes, but like as an example, like that could be something that costs you sleep later on if you buy something that's too expensive.
0: True. Yeah.
1: Like wisdom really helps with sleep. For years.

0: loves telling stories, and you know, there's a Bible full of history of the ways that God showed up for his people, you know, just in the nick of time. He shows up and does miracles. He does the unthinkable. And you know, there's so many instances in my life where I can look back and say, he really has never ever failed me. And it's funny, because when you get in a situation and it's not looking so good, it's so easy for us to freak out and just say, God, where are you? Have you forgotten about me? This song, Ain't No Way, is just all about that declaration. There's no way you're gonna let me down. You've been there for me time and time again. As I look back over my life, there's not one time that you failed me, and you're gonna show up for me now.
1: The story that made the song.
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0: are Brent and Sherry on Uplifting and Encouraging the River.
1: Saw this thing that people in Europe are complaining about our smiles.
0: American smiles?
1: Yeah.
0: Why?
1: They say it creeps them out.
0: Well, why?
1: Too white, the teeth.
0: Oh, okay. Doesn't
1: too,
0: seem
1: too regular.
0: Mm-hmm. Doesn't seem natural or normal. A lot of people get their smiles.
1: We have a bigger cosmetic dentistry industry in the U.S. and Canada. It's $20 billion a year. Okay,
0: sure.
1: Fine.
0: Yeah.
1: Like, cut us a little slack. A smile that looks a little too perfect. Mm-hmm. They said.
0: What? Yeah.
1: I mean, we got our own problems.
0: We do. Just, and they are many.
1: Yeah.
0: But yeah.
1: Like.
0: Thank goodness we're still smiling. Oh,
1: yeah. Let us smile.
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1: And it's so hard to do, and it's so good for us, and that is to let ourselves be bored for a little bit. Because we're so used to constant dopamine hits or entertainment, like, it's not necessarily good for our brains. Having a little bit of time, if you can take 15 minutes, set the phone down, just spend it in quiet with God. Maybe it's an hour.